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1: This is Akashwani, the news read by V.C. Pramod. Prime Minister Narendra Modi and Swiss President Guy Parmelin will hold bilateral discussions in New Delhi today. President Parmelin will arrive this morning on a three-day state visit to India, accompanied by a high-level delegation comprising senior officials and business leaders. Mr. Modi and President Parmelin will review progress in bilateral cooperation across a wide range of areas, including trade and investment, science, technology and innovation, mobility, culture and people-to-people contact. The visiting dignitary will also meet President Draupadi Murmu and External Affairs Minister Dr. S. Jayashankar. More from our correspondent.
2: Earlier, in February this year, the Swiss president visited India to participate in the AI Impact Summit in New Delhi. The visit assumes added significance in view of his participation in the second India EFTA Prosperity Summit on 7th of this month to mark the first anniversary of the India EFTA Trade and Economic Partnership Agreement coming into force. Among EFTA countries, Switzerland is the largest trade and investment partner of India. India and Switzerland share long-standing friendly relations. This visit will further strengthen bilateral relations, building upon the regular high-level exchanges and deepen cooperation in new areas of mutual interest. Suparna Saikya, Akashwani News, Delhi.
1: External Affairs Minister Dr. S. Jayashankar has emphasized that Russia is a country that stood by India in many ways when India's security and territorial integrity was under threat. Speaking at the 62nd Munich Security Conference in New Delhi, the External Affairs Minister stressed that at a time when much of the world preferred backing a military regime next to India, Russia was a country with which India's relations were very good. He said India-Russia relations are shaped by that legacy in many ways. He said the bilateral relationship has widened beyond that today, and it is very much an economic relationship as well. Dr. Jayashankar said there are military, nuclear and space components along with significant amount of trade and investment between the two countries. Union Minister for Ports, Shipping and Waterways, Sarbanand Sonowal, will flag off the first international cargo voyage from Dibrugarh, Assam today. Assam Chief Minister Himanta Biswa Sarma will also virtually attend the ceremony, which is scheduled for 11 a.m. at the Bogibeel Terminal. This maiden voyage will carry methanol from Assam Petrochemicals Limited, departing Bogibeel for Pangaon Port in Dhaka, Bangladesh. The shipment will utilize National Waterway 2 on the Brahmaputra and the Indo-Bangladesh Protocol route. This marks the first cargo consignment to sail from Dibrugarh to a foreign port since independence, signifying a major step in reviving Assam's river trade and strengthening inland waterway connectivity in the northeast. Minister of Personnel, Public Grievances and Pensions Dr. Jitendra Singh will chair the 17th Pension Adalat in New Delhi today. Ministry of Personnel, Public Grievances and Pensions informed that 897 long-pending grievances of super senior pensioners and family pensioners to be taken up for redressal. The minister said Dr. Singh will release flyers highlighting the success stories of the 16th Pension Adalat, which was held on the 13th of May this year. The government has said that under the National Supercomputing Mission, NSM, India has established an ecosystem focused on achieving self-reliance in supercomputing. The mission was launched in April 2015 with an outlay of about 4,500 crore rupees to strengthen the country's computing capabilities. The Ministry of Road Transport and Highways will organize a two-day Chintan Shivir in Gujarat from today. The conclave will bring together senior representatives from the centre, states and the implementing agencies to deliberate on key issues concerning the development and delivery of highway infrastructure in the country. India and Canada will kick off the fifth round of negotiations today for their proposed Comprehensive Economic Partnership Agreement in Ottawa, as both sides aim to conclude the trade pact by the end of 2026. In football, defending champions Mohun Bagan, Super Giant, has defeated Punjab FC 4-3 on penalties in the IFA Shield 2026 semi-final in Kolkata yesterday, securing their spot in the final. The match ended goalless after 120 minutes, leading to a penalty shootout. And that is the end of this news bulletin.

in life, we must learn to protect ourselves, protect our self-confidence, protect our community, protect our nation, and protect its maritime domain. Join Indian Coast Guard, inviting online applications for

0: Union Minister Sarbananda Sonowal will flag off the cargo voyage at 11 a.m. today. The inaugural shipment consists of 1,080 tons of methanol produced by Assam Petrochemical Limited at Namrup. Two renovated cargo vessels will transport the consignment to Pangong Port in Dhaka, Bangladesh. With Jadav Gogoi from Dibrugarh, Rakesh Tole, Akashwani News, Guwahati.
1: Four airports are set to come up in West Bengal as the state government moves to speed up regional air connectivity. A tripartite MOU between the centre and the state for the four airports will be signed today under the Udaan scheme. Here is a report from our correspondent.
2: West Bengal is set to take a major step towards strengthening air connectivity with the state government signing the agreement with the centre today for the construction of four new airports in the state. The agreement will be signed at Kolkata in the presence of Union Civil Aviation Minister K. Ram Mohan Naidu, Chief Minister Shubhendu Adhikari and representatives of the Airports Authority of India. Chief Secretary Manoj Agarwal and Transport Minister Arjun Singh are also expected to attend the ceremony. Under the centre's regional connectivity scheme, the proposed airports will come up at Chhorra in Purulia, Kolaikunda in Pashchim Medinipur, Balurghat in South Dinajpur and Hashimara in Alipurduar. The projects are expected to give a boost to regional economic activity, investment and tourism, besides creating employment opportunities and further improving air connectivity across the state. Shondi Bandash Gupta, Akashbani News, Kolkata.
1: The Chhattisgarh government has taken special initiatives to provide artificial limbs and assistive devices to persons with disabilities, particularly those affected by IED blasts in the Bastar division of Chhattisgarh. Free camps are being organized from today for this purpose. More details from our correspondent.
3: The Bastar division of Chhattisgarh remained affected by the problem of left-wing extremism for decades. During this period, Maoists planted a large number of improvised explosive devices in the interior and remote areas of the region, targeting security forces. Many innocent villagers and tribal people in Bastar were killed or suffered disabilities after coming in contact with these IEDs. Free camps are being organized in Jagdalpur from the 5th to 7th of October and in Dantewada from the 15th to the 17th of October. The district administration is also providing free transport and food facilities for persons with disabilities attending the camps. State Deputy Chief Minister and Home Minister Vijay Sharma said that through these camps, the state government is making efforts to reach out to all those who became disabled due to IED blast across the Bastar division and reduce the suffering they have faced for years. Vikalp Shukla, Akashwani News, Raipur.
1: The India Meteorological Department or IMD has forecast heavy rainfall over Karnataka, Kerala, Mahe, Tamil Nadu, Puducherry and Karaikal today. IMD said conditions are likely to become favourable for further withdrawal of southwest monsoon from most parts of Marathwada and Vidarbha and some more parts of Maharashtra and Chhattisgarh during the next 2 days. This is Akashwani giving you the news.
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1: Welcome back to Morning News on Akashwani. Prime Minister Narendra Modi is completing 25 years in public service, a journey defined by the mantra of Jan Seva Se Desh Seva and a relentless commitment that continues. Guided by this vision for Seva and Sushasan, the government has been ceaselessly working towards achieving the goal of a Viksit Bharat by 2047. Through inclusive development and social empowerment, this dedication is transforming lives. Today, in our special series, we bring you a report from our Aizawl correspondent on Centre's One District, One Product ODOP initiative.
5: Banana growers in Mizoram's Lunglei district have earned around 3.78 crore from banana-based products under Centre's One District, One Product ODOP product initiative, officials say. Banana has been selected as Lunglei's ODOP product, with the state government promoting its cultivation and the processing of bananas into products such as banana chips, juice and other food items. Speaking exclusively to Akashvani News Aizawl, Lunglei Deputy Commissioner Navneet Mann said that the banana crop was selected after the district administration found that bananas grow well in the area. She says,
6: there is a lot of potential for cultivation in banana in our district, and to building upon that,

0: we have also started promoting certain upcoming entrepreneurs and small businesses who have been practicing value addition as well, like creating banana juice or creating banana chips and banana flours. Over the passage of time, we have been providing them with training on marketing and packaging, and we are also hand-holding them to get that FCSSI and the Udyami registration as well.
1: Banana cultivation is currently being carried out in around 17 villages in Lunglei district, involving about 300 to 400 households. Products made from the crop have so far generated an estimated income of 3.78 crore, officials said. With inputs from Mizoram, this is Isaac from Akashvani News, Aizawl.
2: India and Canada will kick off the fifth round of negotiations for their proposed Comprehensive Economic Partnership Agreement, CEPA, in Ottawa today, as both sides aim to conclude the trade pact by the end of 2026. The five-day negotiations will continue till the 9th of this month. The previous round concluded in New Delhi on the 18th of last month, with officials now pushing for faster progress towards a final agreement. In March this year, Prime Minister Narendra Modi and his Canadian counterpart Mark Carney set a year-end target to complete the negotiations for the CEPA between the two countries and agreed to deepen bilateral cooperation in the energy and critical mineral sectors during their meeting in New Delhi. External Affairs Minister Dr. S. Jaishankar has emphasized that Russia is a country that stood by India in many ways when India's security and territorial integrity was under threat. Speaking at the 62nd Munich Security Conference in New Delhi, the External Affairs Minister stressed that at a time when much of the world preferred backing a military regime next to India, Russia was a country with which India's relations were very good. He said India-Russia relations are shaped by that legacy in many ways.
3: For us, Russia and Soviet Union before that was a country that stood by us in many ways when our security, when our territorial integrity was under threat. And at a time when much of the world preferred backing a military regime next to us, Russia was a country with which our relations were very good, and it has, you know, we are obviously shaped in many ways by that legacy.
2: Fly Dubai flight's Omani co-pilot tried to crash the aircraft in Saudi desert after the hijack attempt was foiled, reports Italian newspaper Corriere della Sera. The paper says Omani co-pilot Hammam al-Hammami attacked the Indian pilot Captain Smith Machar to take control of the plane and crash it into a building at Tel Aviv in Israel. Al-Hammami's original plot was to kill Flight Captain Smith Machar, fly the plane to Tel Aviv and crash it into one of the city's skyscrapers, the report claimed, citing Israeli intelligence. According to the newspaper, Hammami realized his original plan could not be carried out, so he decided to crash the plane in the desert. He switched off the autopilot and pushed the control stick. Within 30 seconds, the aircraft lost 16,000 feet of altitude and was on its way to hit the ground. Al-Hammami tried to damage the controls of the aircraft as well before the passengers overpowered him. Yaniv Hayoun, a plumber by profession, pulled the control stick towards him and prevented the plane from losing altitude further. And in sports, India concluded its campaign at the 2026 Asian Games in Aichi, Nagoya with 85 medals, including 21 gold, 27 silver and 37 bronze, finishing fourth in the overall standings. India's 2026 Asian Games campaign produced a series of landmark achievements across disciplines. The defining feature of India's campaign was its clean sweep of gold medals in men's and women's cricket, kabaddi and hockey. The Aichi, Nagoya Asian Games concluded yesterday, bringing more than 2 weeks of exciting sporting action to an end. In cricket, India retained both the titles. The women's team defeated Sri Lanka by 147 runs in the final, while the men's team overcame Pakistan by 19 runs to complete the golden double. President Draupadi Murmu, Vice President C.P. Radhakrishnan and Prime Minister Narendra Modi have congratulated Indian athletes for their outstanding performances at the Asian Games 2026, especially the women athletes who have delivered impressive results. And now for a look at today's newspapers, it's over to V.C. Pramod.
4: Thank you, Anuja. Taking India's reform journey forward, GST 2.0 reforms set for rollout this week, writes Hindustan Times. Financial Express adds faster refunds, wider ITC, no arrests. External Affairs Minister in his address to

0: Munich leaders' meeting reiterates Russia's long-standing support for India, along with stronger ties among emerging powers, adding, the US has chosen to become a lonelier power, states the Times of India. The Pioneer headline writes on the Omani co-pilot accused of attempting to seize the Fly Dubai airline mid-air. It says Hamami probe widens in Australia, with social media posts reportedly linked to the pilot draw scrutiny as investigators reconstruct the history. Final airline audit this week ahead of US checks on safety covering all Indian airlines is another headline in the Hindustan Times. And finally, dazzling light, musical show mark end of Asian Games as India finishes fourth. Qatar to host next edition, says the Tribune. And with that, it's back to you, Anuja.
1: Thank you, Pramod. And now before we end the bulletin, the headlines once again. Prime Minister Narendra Modi to hold talks with Swiss President Guy Parmelin in New Delhi today. Union Minister Sarbanand Sonowal to flag off first international cargo voyage from Dibrugarh in Assam this morning. IMD forecasts heavy rainfall in Karnataka, Kerala, Tamil Nadu and Puducherry today. India and Canada to start fifth round of negotiations for their proposed Comprehensive Economic Partnership Agreement in Ottawa today. Fly Dubai flight's Omani co-pilot tried to crash aircraft in Saudi desert after hijack attempt foiled. And India signs off with 85 medals after gold rush in cricket, hockey and kabaddi at Asian Games 2026 in Japan. And with that, we end the morning news. Have a nice day.

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1: 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President Parmelin will be on a three-day state visit to India, accompanied by a high-level delegation comprising senior officials and business leaders. Mr. Modi and President Parmelin will review progress in bilateral cooperation across a wide range of areas, including trade and investment, science, technology and innovation, mobility, culture and people-to-people contact. The leaders will also exchange views on regional and global developments, including cooperation in multilateral fora. President Parmelin will meet President Draupadi Murmu this evening. External Affairs Minister Dr. S. Jayashankar will also call on President Parmelin. In Assam, Union Minister of Ports, Shipping and Waterways, Sarbanand Sonowal, will flag off the maiden international cargo voyage from the newly constructed Bogibeel terminal in Dibrugarh today. Chief Minister Himanta Biswa Sarma will also join the flag-off ceremony. A report.
2: With the flagging off of the cargo voyage today, Dibrugarh is set to restore its pre-independence legacy as a major inland waterway trade hub. For the first time in more than 8 decades, an international cargo consignment will sail directly from Assam to a foreign port. Union Minister Sarbananda Sonowal will flag off the cargo voyage at 11 a.m. today. The inaugural shipment consists of 1,080 tons of methanol produced by Assam Petrochemical Limited at Namrup. Two renovated cargo vessels will transport the consignment to Pangong Port in Dhaka, Bangladesh. With Jadav Gogoi from Dibrugarh, Rakesh Tole, Akashwani News, Guwahati.
1: West Bengal is set to take a major step towards strengthening air connectivity, with the state government signing a MOU with the centre today for the construction of 4 new airports in the state. Under the centre's regional connectivity scheme, the proposed airports will come up at Chara in Purulia, Kalaikunda in Pashchimi Mednipur, Balurghat in South Dinajpur and Hasimada in Alipurduar. The agreement will be signed today at Kolkata in the presence of Union Civil Aviation Minister K. Ramamohan Naidu, Chief Minister Suvendu Adhikari and representatives of the Airports Authority of India. India and Canada will kick off the fifth round of negotiations for their proposed Comprehensive Economic Partnership Agreement, CEPA, in Ottawa today, as both sides aim to conclude the trade pact by the end of 2026. The five-day negotiations will continue till the 9th of this month. The previous round concluded in New Delhi on the 18th of last month, with officials now pushing for faster progress towards a final agreement. External Affairs Minister Dr. S. Jayashankar has emphasized that Russia is a country that stood by India in many ways when India's security and territorial integrity was under threat. Speaking at the 62nd Munich Security Conference in New Delhi, External Affairs Minister stressed that at a time when much of the world preferred backing a military regime next to India, Russia was a country with India's relations were very good. Fly Dubai's flight, Omani co-pilot tried to crash the aircraft in the Saudi desert after hijack attempt was foiled, reports Italian newspaper Corriere della Sera, citing Israeli intelligence. The paper says Omani co-pilot Hammam al-Hammami attacked Indian pilot Captain Smith Machar to take control of the plane and crash it into a building at Tel Aviv in Israel. Minister of

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1: This is Akashwani, the news read by V.C. Pramod. Prime Minister Narendra Modi and Swiss President Guy Parmelin will hold bilateral discussions in New Delhi today. President Parmelin will be on a three-day state visit to India, accompanied by a high-level delegation comprising senior officials and business leaders. Prime Minister Modi and President Parmelin will review progress in bilateral cooperation across a wide range of areas, including trade and investment, science, technology and innovation, mobility, culture and people-to-people contact. The leaders will also exchange views on regional and global developments, including cooperation in multilateral fora. President Parmelin will meet President Draupadi Murmu this evening. External Affairs Minister Dr. S. Jayashankar will also call on President Parmelin. Our correspondent reports that this is President Parmelin's first visit to India and second visit this year.
2: Earlier, in February this year, the Swiss president visited India to participate in the AI Impact Summit in New Delhi. The visit assumes added significance in view of his participation in the second India EFTA Prosperity Summit on 7th of this month to mark the first anniversary of the India EFTA Trade and Economic Partnership Agreement coming into force. Among EFTA countries, Switzerland is the largest trade and investment partner of India. India and Switzerland share long-standing friendly relations. This visit will further strengthen bilateral relations, building upon the regular high-level exchanges and deepen cooperation in new areas of mutual interest. Suparna Saikya, Akashwani News, Delhi.
1: Lok Sabha Speaker Om Birla has paid tributes to Guru Nanak Dev on his Jyoti Jyot Day today. In a social media post, Mr. Birla said that Guru Nanak Dev imparted lessons of truth, compassion, humanity and goodness to the world through his life. He added that Guru Nanak Dev fearlessly raised his voice against the superstitions, discrimination, caste hierarchies and social evils prevalent in society. The Lok Sabha speaker emphasized that Guru Nanak Dev's message, based on love, compassion, service, truth, brotherhood and mutual respect, remained just as relevant today. Defence Minister Rajnath Singh has paid tributes to Rani Durgavati on her birth anniversary today. In a social media post, Mr. Singh said that Rani Durgavati accorded the highest priority to the welfare of her subjects and the prosperity of the state while promoting endeavours for the public. He added that the reign of Rani Durgavati was inspired by a spirit of benevolence towards the people, farsightedness and good governance. In Brazil, Flavio Bolsonaro has won against the incumbent president Luiz Inácio Lula da Silva in the first round of Brazil presidential election, but failed to cross the 50% mark needed for an outright victory, setting up a closely watched runoff on October 25th. With 98.81% of the votes counted, Bolsonaro secured 47.24% of the vote, while Lula received 44.91%. Under Brazil presidential election system, a candidate must secure more than 50% of the vote to win in the first round. In Assam, Union Minister for Ports, Shipping and Waterways, Sarbanand Sonowal, will flag off the maiden international cargo voyage from the newly constructed Bogibeel terminal in Dibrugarh today. Chief Minister Himanta Biswa Sarma will also join the flag off ceremony. India and Canada will kick off the fifth round of negotiations for their proposed Comprehensive Economic Partnership Agreement, CEPA, in Ottawa today, as both sides aim to conclude the trade pact by the end of 2026. The five-day negotiations will continue till the 9th of this month. The previous round concluded in New Delhi on the 18th of last month, with officials now pushing for faster progress towards a final agreement. India concluded its campaign at the 2026 Asian Games in Aichi, Nagoya, with 85 medals, including 21 gold, 27 silver and 37 bronze, finishing fourth in the overall standings. India's campaign produced a series of landmark achievements across disciplines. The defining feature of India's campaign

0: Good morning. This is Akashwani. I am Anuja Kumar with the World News. The headlines. Prime Minister Narendra Modi to hold talks with Swiss President Guy Parmelin in New Delhi today. Union Minister Sarbanand Sonowal to flag off first international cargo voyage from Dibrugarh in Assam this morning. India and Canada to start fifth round of negotiations for their proposed comprehensive economic partnership agreement in Ottawa today. Fly Dubai Flights Omani co-pilot tried to crash aircraft in Saudi desert after hijack attempt foiled. And India signs off with 85 medals after gold rush in cricket, hockey and kabaddi at Asian Games 2026 in Japan. And now the news in detail. Prime Minister Narendra Modi and Swiss President Guy Parmelin will hold bilateral discussions in New Delhi today. President Parmelin will be on a three-day state visit to India, accompanied by a high-level delegation comprising senior officials and business leaders. Prime Minister Modi and President Parmelin will review progress in bilateral cooperation across a wide range of areas, including trade and investment, science, technology and innovation, mobility, culture and people-to-people contact. The leaders will also exchange views on regional and global developments, including cooperation in multilateral fora. President Parmelin will meet President Draupadi Murmu this evening. External Affairs Minister Dr. S. Jaishankar will also call on President Parmelin. Our correspondent reports that this is President Parmelin's first state visit to India and the second visit this year.
1: Earlier, in February this year, the Swiss president visited India to participate in the AI Impact Summit in New Delhi. The visit assumes added significance in view of his participation in the second India EFTA Prosperity Summit on 7th of this month to mark the first anniversary of the India EFTA Trade and Economic Partnership Agreement coming into force. Among EFTA countries, Switzerland is the largest trade and investment partner of India. India and Switzerland share long-standing friendly relations. This visit will further strengthen bilateral relations, building upon the regular high-level exchanges and deepen cooperation in new areas of mutual interest. Suparna Saikia, Akashwani News, Delhi.
0: In Assam, Union Minister of Ports, Shipping and Waterways Sarbanand Sonowal will flag off the maiden international cargo voyage from the newly constructed Bogibeel terminal in Dibrugarh today. Chief Minister Hemanta Biswa Sarma will also join the flag-off ceremony. A report.
2: With the flagging off of the cargo voyage today, Dibrugarh is set to restore its pre-independence legacy as a major inland waterway trade hub. For the first time in more than 8 decades, an international cargo consignment will sail directly from Assam to a foreign port. Union Minister Sarbananda Sonowal will flag off the cargo voyage at 11 a.m. today. The inaugural shipment consists of 1,080 tons of methanol produced by Assam Petrochemical Limited at Namrup. Two renovated cargo vessels will transport the consignment to Pangong Port in Dhaka, Bangladesh. With Jadav Gogoi from Dibrugarh, Rakesh Tole, Akashwani News, Guwahati.
0: External Affairs Minister Dr. S. Jaishankar has emphasized that Russia is a country that stood by India in many ways when India's security and territorial integrity was under threat. Speaking at the 62nd Munich Security Conference in New Delhi, the External Affairs Minister stressed that at a time when much of the world preferred backing a military regime next to India, Russia was a country with which India's relations were very good. He said India-Russia relations are shaped by that legacy in many ways. He said the bilateral relationship has widened beyond that today and it is very much an economic relationship as well. Dr. Jaishankar said there are military, nuclear and space components along with significant amount of trade and investment between the two countries.
3: For us, Russia and Soviet Union before that was a country that stood by us in many ways when our security, when our territorial integrity,

0: a time when much of the world preferred backing a military regime next to us. Russia was a country with which our relations were very good, and it has, you know, we are obviously shaped in many ways by that legacy.
1: Dr. Jaishankar termed the Russia-Ukraine conflict as unfortunate, saying that India's position has been very clear that it would like to see an end to this conflict. He expressed New Delhi's belief that this will require dialogue and diplomacy, and there has to be negotiations on this regard. He admitted that India has in recent months got a little bit more involved beyond advocacy.
0: Our position on that conflict has been very clear, which is that we would like to see an end to this conflict. And we believe that this will require dialogue and diplomacy. There has to be negotiations in this regard. We have conversations with both Russia and Ukraine in this regard. We are trying to be helpful, starting with the Black Sea safety of shipping issue.
1: This is Akashvani. 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We bring you the top international news and updates from around the globe. India and Canada will kick off the fifth round of negotiations for their proposed Comprehensive Economic Partnership Agreement, CEPA, in Ottawa today, as both sides aim to conclude the trade pact by the end of 2026. The five-day negotiations will continue till the 9th of this month. The previous round concluded in New Delhi on the 18th of last month, with officials now pushing for faster progress towards a final agreement. In March this year, Prime Minister Narendra Modi and his Canadian counterpart Mark Carney set a year-end target to complete the negotiations for the CEPA between the two countries and agreed to deepen bilateral collaboration in the energy and critical mineral sectors during their meeting in New Delhi. Fly Dubai Flight's Omani co-pilot tried to crash the aircraft in Saudi desert after hijack attempt was foiled, reports Italian newspaper Corriere della Sera. The paper says Omani co-pilot Hamam al-Hamami attacked the Indian pilot Captain Smith Machar to take control of the plane and crash it into a building at Tel Aviv in Israel. Al-Hamami's original plot was to kill flight Captain Smith Machar, fly the plane to Tel Aviv and crash it into one of the city's skyscrapers, the report claimed, citing Israeli intelligence. According to the newspaper, Hamami realized his original plan could not be carried out, so he decided to crash the plane in the desert. He switched off the autopilot and pushed the control stick. Within 30 seconds, the aircraft lost 16,000 feet of altitude and was on its way to hit the ground. Al-Hamami tried to damage the controls of the aircraft as well before the passengers overpowered him. Yaniv Yahun, a plumber by profession, pulled the control stick towards him and prevented the plane from losing altitude further. Later, the two off-duty pilots took control of the aircraft. The pilot safely landed the plane. Captain Smith Machar was rushed to hospital and his co-pilot was handed over to the authorities in Saudi Arabia. India concluded its campaign at the 2026 Asian Games in Aichi, Nagoya with 85 medals, including 21 gold, 27 silver and 37 bronze, finishing fourth in the overall standings. India's 2026 Asian Games campaign produced a series of landmark achievements across disciplines. The defining feature of India's campaign was its clean sweep of gold medals in men's and women's cricket, kabaddi and hockey. The Aichi, Nagoya Asian Games concluded yesterday, bringing more than 2 weeks of exciting sporting action to an end. In cricket, India retained both the titles. Women's team defeated Sri Lanka by 147 runs in the final, while the men's team overcame Pakistan by 19 runs to complete the golden double. Kabaddi also produced a clean sweep. The women's team defeated Iran 37-34 to successfully defend its title, while the men came from behind to beat Iran 40-34. Hockey also completed the sweep. The Indian women ended a 44-year wait for an Asian Games medal by defeating China 1-0, with Lal Ramsiami scoring the decisive goal in the 10th minute. And now, before we close, here are the highlights of the bulletin. Prime Minister Narendra Modi to hold talks with Swiss President Guy Parmelin in New Delhi today. Union Minister Sarbanand Sonowal to flag off first international cargo voyage from Dibrugarh in Assam this morning. India and Canada to start fifth round of negotiations for their proposed Comprehensive Economic Partnership Agreement in Ottawa today.

Dubai flight's Omani co-pilot tried to crash aircraft in Saudi desert after hijack attempt foiled. And India signs off with 85 medals after gold rush in cricket, hockey and kabaddi at Asian Games 2026 in Japan. And that is the end of this World News Bulletin.

Good morning, Kolkata. The clock reminds 30 minutes and 58 seconds past 10. You're tuned to 100.1 FM Gold, Akashwani, Kolkata. Signing in this Monday, this is Raje Shamshad. And yes, better make no fuss as this is your show, Morning Buzz. Morning Buzz not only plays beautiful songs but also gives you morning energy, excitement and positive vibes to start a new day in a fresh way. Today is 5th of October. Today is World Architecture Day. Architecture is something we do not tend to appreciate as much as we should. Look around next time you walk down the street. Everything is a product of architecture. Think about all of those amazing buildings around the world. It's not only right that we appreciate the work that went into these, right? Read on to discover everything you need to know about this date and how to celebrate it properly. Right, you are. While you enjoy your breakfast, we will talk about the day in detail. After all, architects are heroes. Here comes the first track. Check it out.

Of course, yes, architects are heroes because they work so they work the toil for us to survive properly. They make homes for us, right? And that was Mariah Carey with the track Hero at Your Show Morning Buzz, where we are celebrating World Architecture Day. Created in 2005 by the Union International des Architects, that is UIA, World Architecture Day is a day to show appreciation for the work architects do and to celebrate some of the great global architectural works. Architecture is incredibly important, and architects have the potential to shape all of our lives through their hard work. In addition, architecture plays an essential role in planning for the future, sustaining population growth, and tackling a number of social problems.

You still tune to Morning Buzz, the breakfast time show that imparts tips, ideas, suggestions and share informations beneficial for your health and life. Today's World Architecture Day, and that was Richard Marx with the track Ready to Fly at your show, Morning Buzz. Events are held at different locations every year, bringing architects, engineers, planners and developers together to showcase their work, discuss future projects, debate current issues and plan new business ventures. So if you work in the industry, why not go along and join in? For those who do not work within the field of architecture, simply take a few moments out of your day to appreciate the architectural feats that you usually take for granted during your everyday life. We also recommend that you take a look online to find out what the theme is for World Architecture Day. There's a different theme that is attributed to World Architecture Day every year. For example, Healthy Cities, Happy Cities was a theme in 2014. This can also help you get some direction on the different ways that you can observe World Architecture Day every year. This is Shimshad.

Feeding out, that was Roxette with the track Wish I Could Fly at Your Show Morning Buzz, where we are talking about World Architecture Day. The clock reminds 49 minutes and 35 seconds past 10. Let's share some FAQs, that is frequently asked questions about World Architecture Day. And the first one would be, did architecture ever play a role in the Olympic Games? Well, the answer is yes. From 1912 to 1948, the Olympic Games included architecture as a competitive category. Architects submitted designs for stadiums, monuments, and urban planning projects, earning gold, silver, and bronze medals. The competition ended when organizers

Guys has decided that professional artists had an unfair advantage over amateurs. The next question is, what unexpected connection does Frank Lloyd Wright's family have with children's toys? Frank Lloyd Wright's son, John Lloyd Wright, invented Lincoln Logs. He was inspired by his father's design for the Imperial Hotel in Tokyo, which used interlocking beams to resist earthquakes. The toy became a huge success, teaching children basic architectural principles through play. Third FAQ is, how did ancient Islamic architects create complex geometric patterns centuries before modern mathematics explained them? Well, Islamic architects used intricate grid tile patterns, which mathematicians later found to resemble Penrose tiling. These patterns, created without modern tools, follow non-repeating sequences that weren't formally understood until the 1970s. The use in mosques and palaces shows an advanced understanding of geometry, symmetry, and proportion. And then the next question would be, which modern architect is related to China's first female architect and why is she significant? Mia Lin, known for designing the Vietnam Veterans Memorial, is the niece of Lin Huynh, China's first female architect. Lin Huynh played a key role in preserving China's historic sites and helped design the national flag's emblem. She paved the way for women in architecture, a field long dominated by men. The next question is, how did a French postman with no formal training create a celebrated architectural masterpiece? Ferdinand Chevel, a rural French postman, spent 33 years collecting stones during his mail rounds to build Le Palais Ideal. Inspired by dreams and nature, the sculpted an elaborate fairy tale like palace using cement, lime, and pebbles. Despite criticism, the structure is now a protected cultural monument in France.

That was Miley Cyrus with the track Fly on the Wall at your show Morning Buzz. In the last two FAQs are, how did Incas design their buildings to align with astronomical events? The Incas constructed temples and cities such as Machu Picchu with precise alignment to the sun, moon and stars. In Intihuatana stone, for example, cast no shadow during the solstices, marking key celestial events. These alignments reflect the Incas' deep astronomical knowledge and spiritual beliefs. What is a tokonuma and how does it reflect Japanese architectural philosophy? A tokonuma is recessed alcove in a Japanese home used to display art, calligraphy or flowers. It embodies a wabi-sabi, the philosophy of appreciating simplicity and imperfection. The placement of items is in a tokonuma follows principles of balance and harmony, reflecting Japan's deep aesthetic traditions.

Almost wind up time. We'll meet again sharp at 12:10 here on 1.1 FM Gold with your show, Golden Melodies. Proud of the hero from yesterday. Take a tour of some of your local works of interesting architecture, from skyscrapers to modern homes, and learn about famous architects like Frank Lloyd Wright. Take it on, that is the task for you to do today. Will I leave you with Tasmin Archer with the track Hero, the last track on today's edition of Morning Buzz? While you enjoy the track, this is Shamshad signing off.

Swiss President Guy Parmelin has arrived in New Delhi this morning on a three-day visit to India. He was received by Minister of State for Road, Transport and Highways, Ajay Tamta, at the airport. He's accompanied by a high-level delegation comprising senior officials and business leaders. External Affairs Ministry said that President Parmelin's visit will further strengthen the bilateral partnership between India and Switzerland. The visiting dignitary was accorded a ceremonial welcome at the forecourt of Rashtrapati Bhavan. President Draupadi Murmu and Prime Minister Modi welcomed the Swiss president. He was given a tri-services guard of honour. Talking to reporters after the ceremonial welcome, Mr. Parmelin said that the visit is an excellent opportunity to emphasise the importance that both Switzerland and India attach to this relationship. He said the relationship between the two countries is built on shared democratic values as well as on trust and mutual respect. President Parmelin is scheduled to hold bilateral discussions with the Prime Minister Modi in the national capital today. Prime Minister Modi and President Parmelin will review progress in bilateral cooperation across a wide range of areas, including trade and investment, science, technology and innovation, mobility, culture and people-to-people contact. Union Finance Minister Nirmala Sitharaman has said that the US-India trade deal negotiations are still ongoing and yet to get finalized. Speaking at the Munich leaders' meeting in New Delhi today, Ms. Sitharaman said both sides have reached a plateau. She described that the agreement under discussion as a hard and rigorously negotiated one. The minister said the trade balance is very much in India's favor. Ms. Sitharaman said that negotiations used to be the only platform through which countries could highlight the discrepancies. In Assam, Union Minister of Ports, Shipping and Waterways Sarbanand Sonowal will flag off the maiden international cargo voyage from the newly constructed Bogibil terminal in Dibrugarh today. Chief Minister Himanta Biswa Sarma will also join the flag off ceremony. Four airports are set to come up in West Bengal as the state government moves to speed up regional air connectivity. A tripartite MOU between the centre and the state for the four airports will be signed today under the Udaan scheme. The agreement will be signed at Kolkata in the presence of Union Civil Aviation Minister K. Ram Mohan Naidu, Chief Minister Subhendu Adhikari and representatives of the Airports Authority of India. Under the Centre's Regional Connectivity Scheme, the proposed airports will come up at Chara in Purulia, Kalaikunda in Paschim Medinipur, Balurghat in South Dinajpur and Hasimara in Alipurduar. In Brazil, Flavio Bolsonaro has won against the incumbent president Luiz Inácio Lula da Silva in the first round of Brazil presidential election, but failed to cross the 50% mark needed for an outright victory, setting up a closely watched runoff on 25th of October. With 98.81% of the votes counted, Bolsonaro secured 47.24% votes, while Lula received 44.91%. Under Brazil's presidential election system, a candidate must secure more than 50% of the vote to win in the first round. India and Canada will kick off the fifth round of negotiations for their proposed Comprehensive Economic Partnership Agreement, CEPA, in Ottawa today, as both sides aim to conclude the trade pact by the end of 2026. The five-day negotiations will continue till the 9th of this month. The previous round concluded in New Delhi on the 18th of last month, with officials now pushing for faster progress towards a final agreement. India concluded its campaign at the 2026 Asian Games in Aichi, Nagoya with 85 medals, including 21 gold, 27 silver and 37 bronze, finishing fourth in the overall standings. India's campaign produced a series of landmark achievements across disciplines. The defining feature of India's campaign was its clean sweep of gold medals in men's and women's cricket, kabaddi and hockey. And that is the end of this news bulletin.

0: High-level delegation comprising senior officials and business leaders. The visiting dignitary was accorded a ceremonial welcome at the forecourt of Rashtrapati Bhavan. President Draupadi Murmu and Prime Minister Narendra Modi welcomed the Swiss president. He was given a tri-services guard of honour. Talking to reporters after the ceremonial welcome, Mr. Pakhmulaya said the visit is an excellent opportunity to emphasize the importance that both Switzerland and India attach to this relationship.
1: The visit is an excellent opportunity to emphasize the importance that both Switzerland and India attach to this relationship. The relationship between our two countries is built on shared democratic values as well as on trust and mutual respect. My visit is a stepping stone towards a further growth, deepening and strengthening of our close, broad and long-standing partnership.
0: Union Finance Minister Nirmala Sitharaman has said the US-India trade deal negotiations are still ongoing and are yet to be finalized. Speaking at the Munich leaders' meeting in New Delhi today, Ms. Sitharaman said both sides have reached a plateau. She described the agreement under discussion as a hard and rigorously negotiated one. The minister said the trade balance is very much in India's favour. She said that negotiations used to be the only platform through which countries could highlight their discrepancies.
2: It's been a hard and very rigorously negotiated agreement. The agreement's negotiations are still ongoing, although we'd like to believe that both the sides have reached a plateau beyond which giving or taking might be very, very difficult. But maybe if there are rooms to operate from, both sides would do it.
0: The finance minister has hailed India-European Union free trade deal, saying it reflects India's approach to negotiating and finalizing trade agreements. Speaking at the Munich leaders' meeting in New Delhi today, Ms. Sitharaman said the deal, aptly described as the mother of all deals, covers economies representing around 2 billion people and about one-fourth of global GDP. The finance minister said the agreement provides for complementary market access while ensuring that competitiveness remains unaffected. She said India has opened up 92.5% of its tariff lines under the agreement, accounting for around 97% in terms of trade value. The US military has said it attacked a boat suspected of being involved in drug smuggling in the Caribbean Sea, killing 4 people. The strike was carried out yesterday as the Trump administration continues its campaign against alleged drug traffickers in Latin America. According to the US Southern Command, the vessel was targeted along a known smuggling route. However, the military did not provide evidence that the boat was carrying drugs. The latest attacks takes the reported death toll from the U.S. military boat strikes to at least 235 in 70 operations since September last year. India concluded its campaign at the 2026 Asian Games in Aichi, Nagoya with 85 medals, including 21 gold, 27 silver and 37 bronze, finishing fourth in the overall standings. India's campaign produced a series of landmark achievements across disciplines. Benchmark domestic equity indices were trading around 0.2% up in the forenoon session today. The Sensex rose 175 points to 72,085, while the Nifty added 50 points to 22,472 when reports last came in. The India Meteorological Department, IMD, has forecast heavy rainfall over Karnataka, Kerala, Mahi, Tamil Nadu, Puducherry and Karaikal today. IMD said conditions are likely to become favourable for further withdrawal of southwest monsoon from most parts of Marathwada and Vidarbha. And with that, we end this news bulletin.

101.1 FM Gold. It's time for us to share a government scheme. Swachh Bharat Mission, driving India's sanitation renaissance. The Swachh Bharat Mission Gramin SBMG represents a transformative phase in India's sanitation narrative, driven by a history enriched with ancient innovations and bolstered by contemporary governmental efforts. Initiated in 2014 by the Honorable Prime Minister, the mission targeted making India open defecation free, that is ODF. This massive undertaking successfully mobilized nationwide participation, making it as the largest behavioral change movement globally. By 2019, the mission celebrated the construction of over 100 million individual household toilets, declaring more than 6 lakh villages ODF, a tribute to Mahatma Gandhi on his 150th birth anniversary and aligning with SDG target 6.2. The impact of SBM Phase 1 was profound. Health improvements. The WHO reported 30 lakh fewer diarrhea deaths in 2019 compared to 2014, directly attributable to improved sanitation. Economic benefits. Families in ODF villages saved an average of 50,000 annually on health costs. Enhanced safety and dignity for women. With better access to sanitation facilities, 93% of women reported feeling safer at home. Building on these achievements, Phase 2 of SBMG, launched post-2019, aims to sustain the ODF status and introduce comprehensive solid and liquid waste management across rural India to achieve Sampurna Swachhata. The mission's current phase is supported by an investment of Rs. 1.40 lakh crores, which integrates various governmental schemes to enhance sanitation infrastructure further. In addition to infrastructure development, SBMG promotes innovative cleanliness campaigns such as the Swachhata Green Leaf Rating and Swachhata Hi Seva, mobilizing millions to participate in cleanliness drives. The Lighthouse Initiative and the establishment of Dr. Shyama Prasad Mukherjee National Institute of Water and Sanitation, SPM Nivas, in Kolkata underscore the mission's educational and developmental commitments, aiming to inspire and train other regions towards achieving ODF plus status.

The SBG SBMG model serves not only as a testament to India's dedication to improving public health and hygiene, but also as a beacon of community-driven change. Integrating the efforts of multiple ministries and millions of citizens, this journey from basic sanitation to a holistic approach towards sustainable sanitation practices marks a pivotal shift in India's public health strategy.

Yes, you're tuned to 1W.1 FM Gold Akashwani Kolkata. This is your show, Golden Melodies. Today is 5th October. Today is a very, very special day. What for? Because today is World Teachers' Day. World Teachers' Day, also referred to as International Teachers' Day, is observed annually on October 5th. It is a day that celebrates the incredible role that teachers play all over the world and their important contribution to society. World Teachers' Day is a United Nations observance and not a public holiday. As such, schools and businesses operate as normal. World Teachers' Day is a global celebration and should not be confused with Teachers' Day, which is celebrated on the first Tuesday of May and forms part of Teacher Appreciation Week. We'll definitely talk on the day, but before that, a track for your listening pleasure.

This is Akashvani Kolkata. Here is an important announcement. Light to moderate thunderstorm accompanied with light to moderate rain and gusty wind with a speed 30 to 40 kilometers per hour very likely to affect over some parts of South 24 Parganas district during next 2 to 3 hours from 12:14 of 5th October 2026. That is the end of the announcement.

Welcome back to 1W.1 FM Gold, your show, Golden Melodies. Today is World Teachers' Day. That was Teacher by Jethro Tull, and that was Jennifer Lopez with the track Run the World. What is World Teachers' Day? World Teachers' Day is a United Nations, that is UN, observance that was first recognized in 1994 by UNESCO. It is celebrated on October 5 to commemorate the signing of the 1966 UNESCO ILO recommendations. It ensures the standards, rights and responsibilities for teachers across the globe concerning matters such as employment, working conditions, initial training and continuing education for teachers. The celebration is a collaboration between UNICEF, the International Labour Organization and Education International.

You've lent your ears to the track Father Figure by George Michael at your show Golden Melodies, where we are celebrating World Teachers Day. Teachers are our friend, philosopher and guide, aren't they? The role of teachers in shaping the future. Yes, teachers educate people of all ages in various subjects and require proper standards to safeguard and support them in making a positive impact both inside and outside the classroom and within their communities. By raising awareness of the importance of teaching and the current issues affecting teachers, the hope is that it will in turn improve the quality of education.

You've lent your ears to two beautiful tracks. That was Deep Purple with the track Listen, Learn, Read On. And that was Olivia Newton-John with the track Why Don't You Write Me at your show, Golden Melodies, where we are celebrating World Teachers Day. Well, the question is how to celebrate World Teachers Day. Students can celebrate this day by expressing gratitude and appreciation for their teacher in many ways. From handmade gifts to writing a simple quote or a

sincere message to your favorite teacher or a flower from your home's garden can go a long, long way. Traditional gifts include apples, which have been given to teachers for many years as a sign of appreciation. While the rest of the world celebrates World Teachers Day on October 5th, it is worth noting that in Australia, it is observed slightly later on the last Friday of the same month.

each year. In India, Teachers' Day is celebrated on September 5 as it commemorates the birthday of former President Dr. Sarvepalli Radhakrishnan, who was born on September 5, 1888.

Each year, Teachers' Day is celebrated with a different theme as set by UNESCO. The theme for World Teachers' Day 2026 is Standing with Teachers, 60 years of protecting the profession, advancing its status and shaping our futures. Whatever. This marks the 60th anniversary of the 1966 ILO UNESCO recommendation concerning the status of teachers. The clock reminds 47 minutes and 7 seconds past 12, almost time for me to wind up the show. We'll meet again sharp at 1:02 on FM Rainbow with your show, Rainbow Rhythm. Well, enjoy the last track, Whatever Happens by Michael Jackson. This is Shamshad signing off.

0: This is Akashvani, the news read by Valsa Williams. Prime Minister Narendra Modi held bilateral discussions with Swiss President Guy Parmelin in New Delhi. During the talks, they reviewed progress in bilateral cooperation across a wide range of areas, including trade and investment, science, technology and innovation, mobility, culture and people-to-people contact. The leaders exchanged views on regional and global developments, including cooperation in multilateral fora. President Parmelin arrived in New Delhi this morning on a three-day state visit to India. Talking to reporters after a ceremonial welcome, Mr. Parmelin said the visit is an excellent opportunity to emphasize the importance that both Switzerland and India attach to this relationship.
1: The visit is an excellent opportunity to emphasize the importance that both Switzerland and India attach to this relationship. The relationship between our two countries is built on shared democratic values as well as on trust and mutual respect. My visit is a stepping stone towards a further growth.

0: deepening and strengthening of our close, broad and long-standing partnership.
1: External Affairs Minister Dr. S. Jaishankar called on President Pakmulaya today in a social media post. Dr. Jaishankar appreciated President Pakmulaya's sentiments towards deepening the India-Switzerland partnership, building on the promise of India-EFTA-TEPA. Finance Minister Nirmala Sitharaman has hailed the India-European Union free trade deal, saying it reflects India's approach to negotiating and finalizing trade agreements. Speaking at the Munich leaders' meeting in New Delhi today, Ms. Sitharaman said the deal, aptly described as the mother of all deals, covers economies representing around 2 billion people and about one-fourth of global GDP. The finance minister said the agreement provides for complementary market access while ensuring that competitiveness remains unaffected. She said India has opened up 92.5% of its tariff lines under the agreement, accounting for around 97% in terms of trade value. The Reserve Bank of India's Monetary Policy Committee began its three-day meeting in Mumbai today. The RBI's policy review comes amid renewed tensions in West Asia, elevated crude oil prices and concerns over food inflation. The committee will also assess the inflation outlook and prevailing economic conditions before announcing its decision at the end of the three-day meeting. The last repo rate hike was in February 2023, when the RBI raised the rate by 25 basis points to 6.5%. It subsequently kept the rate unchanged through 2023-24 before beginning its rate cut cycle in 2025. The policy repo rate currently stands at 5.25%. Egypt, Sudan, Eritrea and Somalia have stressed the importance of state sovereignty, Red Sea governance and water rights. The leaders issued the Al-Alamein joint declaration following a quadrilateral consultative summit in Egypt's New Al-Alamein yesterday. They rejected interference in the internal affairs of regional states under any pretext. The leaders reaffirmed support for Sudan's unity, sovereignty and territorial integrity and rejected the creation of parallel entities. They also rejected recognition or support for Somaliland, maintaining that governance of the Red Sea is the responsibility of its littoral states. On water rights, the leaders called for respect for international law governing transboundary rivers, including the Nile. They opposed unilateral measures that could affect the existing water uses of Egypt and Sudan. India concluded its campaign at the 2026 Asian Games in Aichi, Nagoya with 85 medals, including 21 gold, 27 silver and 37 bronze, finishing fourth in the overall standings. India's campaign produced a series of landmark achievements across disciplines. The defining feature of India's campaign was its clean sweep of gold medals in men's and women's cricket, kabaddi and hockey. Benchmark domestic equity indices were trading marginally up in afternoon trade today. The Sensex rose 82 points to 71,992, while the Nifty added 28 points to 22,450 when reports last came in. And with that, we end this news bulletin.

0: Good afternoon. This is Akashvani and I am Valsa Williams with the midday news. The headlines. Prime Minister Narendra Modi holds bilateral talks with Swiss President Guy Parmelin in New Delhi, says India and Switzerland will work together to boost trade, investment and develop trusted supply chains for the world. India and Switzerland ink several agreements to promote cooperation in transportation technologies, mobility systems and infrastructure. Finance Minister Nirmala Sitharaman hails India-EU free trade deal, says it reflects India's approach to negotiating and finalizing trade agreements. Punjab and Haryana High Court orders CBI probe into ED allegations of corruption against Punjab Chief Minister's office. And IMD forecasts heavy rainfall over Karnataka, Kerala, Mahe, Tamil Nadu, Puducherry and Karaikal till tomorrow. India and Switzerland today inked several agreements in the field of promotion and collaboration on transportation technologies, mobility systems and infrastructure. A letter of intent was also signed between the Department of Science and Technology and the Swiss National Science Foundation. An implementation arrangement for cooperation in innovation, technology transfer and entrepreneurship between the Department of Science and Technology and the Zurich University of Applied Sciences was also signed. These agreements were signed after bilateral talks between Prime Minister Narendra Modi and Swiss President Guy Parmelin in New Delhi. In a joint press meet, Prime Minister Modi appreciated the Swiss President's commitment to India-Switzerland relations. He said India implemented the historic trade and economic partnership agreement with the European Free Trade Association, EFTA, countries last October. He said the agreement was India's first free trade agreement with the European Economic Bloc.
1: भारत और यूरोपियन फ्री ट्रेड एसोसिएशन यानी एफ्टा देशों के बीच एक ऐतिहासिक ट्रेड एंड इकोनॉमिक पार्टनरशिप एग्रीमेंट लागू किया। ये यूरोप के किसी भी इकोनॉमिक ब्लॉक के साथ भारत का पहला एफटीए है। यह इन्वेस्टमेंट, इनोवेशन, जॉब्स और साझा समृद्धि का एम्बिशियस ब्लूप्रिंट भी है। इससे हम अगले 15 वर्षों में भारत में 100 बिलियन डॉलर का इन्वेस्टमेंट और 10 लाख डायरेक्ट जॉब्स के लक्ष्यों को साकार करेंगे।
0: Prime Minister Modi said India and Switzerland have taken several important decisions to enhance market access for Indian exports in Switzerland and further facilitate investment between the two countries. He said this will increase exports of Indian agricultural products, pharmaceuticals, textiles and engineering goods to Switzerland.
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0: Mr. Modi said at the same time India will attract new Swiss investments in important sectors such as biotechnology, life sciences, banking, insurance, food processing and sustainability. The Prime Minister said through these initiatives, the two nations will work together to develop trusted supply chains and reliable solutions for the entire world.
1: हम स्विट्जरलैंड की इंफ्रास्ट्रक्चर कंपनीज को भारत में बड़े लेवल पर निवेश करने और कैपेसिटी बिल्डिंग, डिजाइन और मैन्युफैक्चरिंग में भागीदारी के लिए आमंत्रित करते हैं। फ्रेंड्स, साइंस और टेक्नोलॉजी सहयोग भी हमारी साझेदारी का एक मजबूत स्तंभ है। मुझे बहुत खुशी है कि हम जल्द ही हेल्थ, क्लीन एनर्जी और स्पेस जैसे प्रायोरिटी एरियाज में नए ज्वाइंट रिसर्च प्रोजेक्ट लॉन्च करने जा रहे हैं।
0: Swiss President Parmelin arrived in New Delhi this morning on a three-day state visit to India, accompanied by a high-level delegation comprising senior officials and business leaders. The visiting dignitary was accorded a ceremonial welcome at the forecourts of Rashtrapati Bhavan. Finance Minister Nirmala Sitharaman has said the US-India trade deal negotiations are still ongoing and yet to be finalized. Speaking at the Munich leaders' meeting, Ms. Sitharaman said both sides have reached a plateau. She described that the agreement under discussion as a hard and rigorously negotiated one. The minister said the trade balance is very much in India's favour. Ms. Sitharaman said the negotiations used to be the only platform through which countries could highlight the discrepancies.
2: It's been a hard and very rigorously negotiated agreement. The agreement's negotiations are still ongoing, although we'd like to believe that both the sides have reached a plateau beyond which giving or taking might be very, very difficult. But maybe if there are rooms to operate from, both sides would do it.
0: The finance minister hailed India-European Union free trade deal, saying it reflects India's approach to negotiating and finalizing trade agreements. Speaking at the Munich leaders' meeting in New Delhi today, Ms. Sitharaman said the deal, aptly described as the mother of all deals, covers economies representing around 2 billion people and about one-fourth of the global GDP.
2: The mother of all deals is absolutely appropriate in that it is going to be an agreement between people totaling 2 billion, one-fourth of global GDP is covered through this agreement. India has opened up 92.5% of all its tariff lines through this agreement and about 97% of all its value. And when you're looking at the European Union side, they've opened up 99% in terms of value, possibly 97% of all the tariff lines.
0: On the occasion, Minister Delegate for European Affairs at the Ministry of Europe and Foreign Affairs of the French Republic, Benjamin Haddad, said EU-India FTA is the opportunity to double the trade between Europe and India. The Reserve Bank of India's monetary

0: Policy Committee began its three-day meeting in Mumbai today. The RBI's policy review comes amid renewed tensions in West Asia, elevated crude oil prices and concerns over food inflation. The committee will also assess the inflation outlook and prevailing economic conditions before announcing its decision at the end of the three-day meeting. The last repo rate hike was in February 2023, when the RBI raised the rate by 25 basis points to 6.5%. It subsequently kept the rate unchanged through 2023-24 before beginning its rate cut cycle in 2025. The policy repo rate currently stands at 5.25%. This is Akashwani giving you the news.
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0: Welcome back to the Midday News. The Punjab and Haryana High Court has ordered a Central Bureau of Investigation probe into the alleged corruption and cash for transfers case involving the Punjab Chief Minister's office. The court has taken the decision following claims by the Enforcement Directorate regarding alleged corruption and high-profile cash for transfers involving officer on special duty to the Chief Minister. Earlier, the Enforcement Directorate had reportedly sent three letters to the Punjab Director General of Police seeking resignation of a first registration of a first information report, but state police took no action. The Supreme Court today declined to pass an interim order seeking suspension of Chief Election Commissioner Gyanesh Kumar over allegations of unilateral decision-making in the Election Commission during the special intensive revision of electoral rolls. A bench headed by Chief Justice Suryakant issued notices to the Centre, the Election Commission and other respondents. The court also observed that it cannot pass an ex parte order solely on the basis of newspaper reports. Prime Minister Narendra Modi is completing 25 years in public service, a journey defined by the mantra of Jan Seva Se Desh Seva and a relentless commitment that continues. Guided by this vision for Seva and Sushasan, the government has been ceaselessly working towards achieving the goal of a Vikasit Bharat by 2047. Today, in our special series, we bring you how Noida International Airport is shaping the growth picture of UP and the country as well.
2: Noida International Airport is one of India's largest greenfield airport projects, with the first phase being developed under the PPP model with a total investment of approximately Rs 11,200 crores. Prime Minister Narendra Modi inaugurated the airport on March 28th this year. He said that the airport marks a new chapter in the campaign for a developed Uttar Pradesh and developed India.
3: Viksit UP, Viksit Bharat Abhiyan ka एक नया अध्याय शुरू कर रहे हैं देश का सबसे बड़ा प्रदेश आज देश के सबसे अधिक इंटरनेशनल एयरपोर्ट्स वाले राज्यों में से एक हो गया है ये एयरपोर्ट पश्चिमी उत्तर प्रदेश के किसानों छोटे और लघु उद्योगों यहां के नौजवानों के लिए अनेक नए अवसर लेकर आने वाला है
2: Noida resident Mohit Kumar said that this airport will create a new identity for the entire region. He said that it will lead to development of area and provide employment opportunities for the youth.
4: This will increase employment, trade, industry, tourism and new opportunities for youth. It will accelerate the development of road transport and other amenities in the surrounding villages and towns. This airport is not just an airport but the foundation of a bright future for our region.
2: The airport's passenger handling capacity in the first phase is 12 million passengers per year, with plans to expand to 70 million in the future. This airport is a major step towards strengthening the country's aviation infrastructure and enhancing regional and international connectivity. Sushil Chandra Tiwari, Akashwani News, Lucknow.
0: Yemen's internationally recognized government has announced the start of military operations to take back the remaining Houthi-led territories and restore state authority across the country. President and Presidential Leadership Council Chairman Rashid Al-Alami said the government had moved from a phase of preparation and readiness to the liberation phase after what he described as the exhaustion of opportunities for de-escalation. More from our correspondent.
5: Yemen's internationally recognized government has

0: This is Akashvani, the news read by Valsa Williams. India and Switzerland today inked several agreements in the field of promotion and collaboration on transportation technologies, mobility systems and infrastructure. A letter of intent was also signed between the Department of Science and Technology and the Swiss National Science Foundation. An implementation arrangement for cooperation in innovation, technology transfer and entrepreneurship between the Department of Science and Technology and the Zurich University of Applied Sciences was also signed. These agreements were signed after the bilateral talks between Prime Minister Narendra Modi and Swiss President Guy Parmelin in New Delhi. In a joint press meet, Prime Minister Modi appreciated the Swiss President's commitment to India-Switzerland relations. He said India implemented the historic trade and economic partnership agreement with the European Free Trade Association, EFTA, countries last October. He said the agreement was India's first free trade agreement with the European Economic Bloc.
1: भारत और यूरोपियन फ्री ट्रेड एसोसिएशन यानी एफ्टा देशों के बीच एक ऐतिहासिक ट्रेड एंड इकोनॉमिक पार्टनरशिप एग्रीमेंट लागू किया। ये यूरोप के किसी भी इकोनॉमिक ब्लॉक के साथ भारत का पहला एफटीए है। यह इन्वेस्टमेंट, इनोवेशन, जॉब्स और साझा समृद्धि का एम्बिशियस ब्लूप्रिंट भी है। इससे हम अगले 15 वर्षों में भारत में $100 बिलियन का इन्वेस्टमेंट और 10 लाख डायरेक्ट जॉब्स के लक्ष्यों को साकार करेंगे।
0: Finance Minister Nirmala Sitharaman has hailed India-European Union free trade deal, saying it reflects India's approach to negotiating and finalizing trade agreements. Speaking at the Munich leaders' meeting in New Delhi today, Ms. Sitharaman said the deal, aptly described as the mother of all deals, covers economies representing around 2 billion people and about one-fourth of global GDP.
2: The mother of all deals is absolutely appropriate in that it is going to be an agreement between people totaling 2 billion, one-fourth of global GDP is covered through this agreement. India has opened up 92.5

0: 80% of all its tariff lines through this agreement, and about 97% of all its value. And when you're looking at the European Union side, they've opened up 99% in terms of value, possibly 97% of all the tariff lines.
1: On the occasion, Minister Delegate for European Affairs at the Ministry of Europe and Foreign Affairs of the French Republic, Benjamin Haddad, said EU-India FTA is the opportunity to double the trade between Europe and India. The Punjab and Haryana High Court has ordered a Central Bureau of Investigation probe into the alleged corruption and cash for transfers case involving the Punjab Chief Minister's office. The court has taken the decision following claims by the Enforcement Directorate regarding alleged corruption and high-profile cash for transfers involving officer on special duty to the Chief Minister. Earlier, the ED had reportedly sent three letters to the Punjab Director General of Police seeking registration of a first information report, but state police took no action. The Supreme Court today declined to pass an interim order seeking suspension of Chief Election Commissioner Gyanesh Kumar over allegations of unilateral decision-making in the Election Commission during the special intensive revision of electoral rolls. A bench headed by Chief Justice Suryakant issued notices to the Centre, the Election Commission and other respondents. The court also observed that it cannot pass an ex parte order solely on the basis of newspaper reports. The Reserve Bank of India's Monetary Policy Committee began its three-day meeting in Mumbai today. The RBI's policy review comes amid renewed tensions in West Asia, elevated crude oil prices, and concerns over food inflation. The committee will also assess the inflation outlook and prevailing economic conditions before announcing its decision at the end of the three-day meeting. The last repo rate hike was in February 2023, when the RBI raised the rate by 25 basis points to 6.5%. It subsequently kept the rate unchanged through 2023-24 before beginning its rate cut cycle in 2025. The policy repo rate currently stands at 5.25%. And with that, we end this news bulletin.
2: Gaane Kothay Golden Shomoy. আপনি শুনছেন 100.1 FM Gold. 100.1 FM Gold. 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

0: This is Akashvani, the news read by Abhishek Mukhopadhyay. India and Switzerland today signed several agreements to promote cooperation and collaboration in the fields of transportation, technologies, mobility systems and infrastructure. An implementation arrangement for cooperation and innovation, technology transfer and entrepreneurship between the Department of Science and Technology and the Zurich University of Applied Sciences was also signed. These pacts were inked following bilateral talks between Prime Minister Narendra Modi and Swiss President Guy Parmelin in New Delhi. India and Switzerland have taken several important decisions to enhance market access for Indian exports in Switzerland and further facilitate investment between the two countries.
1: हमने भारत के एक्सपोर्ट्स का स्विट्जरलैंड में मार्केट एक्सेस बढ़ाने और दोनों देशों के बीच इन्वेस्टमेंट को और सुगम बनाने के लिए कई महत्वपूर्ण निर्णय लिए हैं। इससे भारत के एग्रीकल्चर, फार्मा, 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
0: In a joint press meet, Prime Minister Modi stated this. President Parmelin arrived in New Delhi this morning on a three-day state visit to India. Finance Minister Nirmala Sitharaman has hailed India-European Union free trade deal, saying it reflects India's approach to negotiating and finalizing trade agreements. Speaking at the Munich leaders' meeting in New Delhi today, Ms. Sitharaman said that the deal, aptly described as the mother of all deals, covers economies representing around 2 billion people and about one-fourth of global GDP. The finance minister said the US-India trade deal negotiations are still ongoing and yet to get finalized. The Supreme Court today declined to pass an interim order seeking suspension of Chief Election Commissioner Gyanesh Kumar over allegations of unilateral decision-making in the Election Commission during the Special Intensive Division of Electoral Rolls. A bench headed by Chief Justice Surya Kant issued notices to the Centre, the Election Commission and other respondents. The bench said it would first seek responses from the respondents and examine whether any statutory provisions were violated. The court also observed that it cannot pass an ex parte order solely on the basis of newspaper reports. It indicated that if the records establish that decisions were taken without the required unanimity or majority, those decisions would be reconsidered. The Punjab and Haryana High Court would have directed the Central Bureau of Investigation, CBI, to probe allegations of corruption linked to the Punjab Chief Minister Bhagwan Mann's office and submit a report within 2 months. The court took the decision following allegations made by the Enforcement Directorate

in connection with corruption and cash for transfer case involving office on special duty to the chief minister. The BJP has announced the name of 8 candidates for the upcoming Rajya Sabha polls for Uttar Pradesh. Party has fielded Dharampal Singh, Radhakant Ojha, Prakash Pal, Vidyasagar Sonkar, Gopi Krishan Pandey, Priyanka Singh Rawat, Ram Pratap Singh Chauhan and Shruti Gangawar. Tomorrow is the last day of filing of nominations for the biennial election. Polling for the 10 Rajya Sabha seats across Uttar Pradesh and one seat in Uttarakhand, along with a by-poll to one seat from West Bengal, will be held on the 16th of this month. The Ministry of Communication today informed that its Sanchar Sathi portal has crossed 30 crore visits since its inception in May 2023. Developed by the Ministry's Department of Telecommunications, the portal enables users to report suspicious calls or messages with its user-friendly interface. Under Project Cheetah, an Indian-born female cheetah has given birth to 5 healthy cubs at the Kunu National Park today. With this, the total cheetah population in India rose to 60, including 41 Indian-born cheetahs. Environment Minister Bhupendra Yadav has said that development marks an important milestone in the emergence of the next generation of India's cheetah population. Mr. Yadav said that the birth of the 5 cubs also marks the beginning of the Botswana lineage in India. Benchmark domestic equity indices rose around 0.6% today, snapping a 4-day losing streak. The Sensex gained 473 points to close at 72,382. The Nifty climbed 134 points to settle at 22,556. And that is the end of this news bulletin.

Hello, one a very, very good evening, friends. Yes, you are tuned to 100.1 FM Gold. FM Gold, the right place where you find everything right from exotic music to exotic trivia and exotic discussions as well. Well, with this hours with music, well, you've got to be there. Yes, no other choices. And the clock reads 10 minutes and 50 seconds past 4 in the evening. And wait, why? Yes, before we dive and immerse ourselves in the puja spirit, well, this is the first track out for you. Flash Dance, What a Feeling.

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0: Hello and welcome to FM Gold 100.1 megahertz. Well, this time by the studio clock right now is almost 25 minutes past 4. And yes, this is Ashur Mishra finally with you this evening on FM Gold. And it's time now for Ms. Go Bandbox. And as you already know, today is going to be a special edition because we're going to talk about Pujas. Well, Pujas are already here. The city is agog. The roads are choked. People are going mad today, rushing to do the shopping. Of course, the salaries are already in the bank and the pandals are already been erected. And what else? People are flocking to the city of joy, Kolkata, to see Kolkata decked up for the Pujas. And of course, we are all happy and elated. And before I do much of the topic, here is a guest, and she's Ronjini with us this evening. And Ronjini is a professor by profession, but she's also an author and she's a blogger too. So hello Ronjini, and
1: hi, hello.
0: Well, we're going to talk to Ronjini this evening, but before I think we go into the next track, well, this is time right for a cup of evening tea. And for us Bengalis, a cup of tea is always so rejuvenating. For any kind of an excuse, we always look for the cup of tea, and it's always there in our hands. It's there in every nook and corner in the streets of Kolkata. Yeah, Ronjini, anything
1: yes.
0: to say on that?
1: And if it's Durga Puja, cha has to be a part of it. The tea, the chai radda outside the pandals, you cannot think of a Durga Puja without a gathering of people, without the quintessential Darjeeling tea or the karak chai in hand. So, you know, tea and Durga Puja, and the spirit of Durga Puja in a sense, is synonymous for us Bengalis.
0: Because it's never dying, right?
1: Yes, yes.
0: And when you talk about tea, Ronjini, what is so special about that cup of tea that we have in our hands almost, say, at the break of every 1 hour if you're out on work and out on the roads?
1: You know, it's rejuvenating, you know, instant energy. And also, you know, it's a lot of memories, nostalgia, and a lot of fervor, I think, when you have a cup of tea and you are with another person, a friend, a colleague, wherever. I mean, whoever, a boss, you know, a tea will make the situation much more easier, friendlier and livelier, I feel.
0: Absolutely. And we talk about Adda. Adda yeah. and tea.
1: Yes.
0: Always goes together,
1: yes.
0: right? You are sitting for an adda, and it cannot be that there is no cup of tea in front of you, right? But then tea comes in many types. There is a black tea, mostly. There's of course a red tea, but the tea with the milk, and of course sugar and non-sugar. That's the latest addition right now. So, which do you think is the most favorite with us Bengalis?
1: With Bengalis, of course, it has to be the dutcha, the milk tea, and you know, simmered quite a bit of time, maybe a small elaichi or a adrak or a ginger thrown over, and it's already there. By the end of this month, there'll be a nip in the air. So nothing like an adrak chai with milk, sugar, and you know, no dietitians around to scold. I think that is the quintessential cha which the Bengalis like. But nowadays, you know, with all the dietary restrictions and all, I think a good cup of liquor tea, Darjeeling tea, first flush or the second flush, you know, that is also great for a adda.
0: Right, and when you talk about the pujas and the pandals and the pandal hopping, of course, then tea just comes automatically along with it, isn't it? Enter one pandal and go out through the other side, and then you have another cup of chai, and then you again hop onto the next pandal.
1: Yes, right? Lebu cha. You know, lebu cha is also a quintessential part of the Durga Puja spirit, about conversations, you know, about meeting people.
0: Right. So let's move on to a track right now, and we're going to come back again with more talks on the Durga Puja.

0: out on Musical Bandbox and talking about the puja and the puja spirit. Well, puja and food rather go hand in hand, because it can't be that you are preparing for puja and you're not thinking about food. That cannot be. And as Bengalis being food lovers, Ronjini, food always comes hand in hand with us, isn't it? Because we have a lot of spread ready for us, and there are particular spread for particular days, and people plan it long ahead, because with the coming in of Ma Durga, whom we match it with like coming in of the daughter of the family to her parents' place. So like that, people come in from far and near to their parents' place, to their near and dear ones, and it's a get together. Well, the puja goes on one side, and the get togethers, and of course that means the food spread is there in front of us. So Ronjini, your comments on the food spread during Durga Puja.
1: Durga Puja and food is again synonymous. People plan days ahead whether they are going to cook at home, whether they are going to bring food along for a party of the friends, or they are going to order from some pop-ups, or they are going to book a traditional restaurant, Bengali traditional food. So, you know, it's planned months ahead, and for all age groups, I think it's planned ahead.
0: Unlike maybe the elderly people who would love to have the food at home, the concept of the cloud kitchen and ordering food online, I think, has brought about a little bit of changes, because along with the pujas comes the leave, you know, because everyone wants to take a leave. So you would be having your household help at home. So isn't it better that way, that we have the cloud kitchens now give in to our demands and give us the food we really want to have?
1: Yes, I will have a mixed reaction on this. Definitely the shift from traditional lunches at home or the community pujo lunches to gourmet pop-ups and cloud kitchen has fundamentally transformed, I would say, the foodscape of Durga Puja in Kolkata and also West Bengal. In a sense, it has democratized the access to global flavors, these gourmet pop-ups, and relieved families, particularly the mother or the wife, from exhausting kitchen labor. But it has also diluted, I think, Shormishta, the intimate shared social fabric, you know, that has historically defined our Durga Puja's dining culture. It has transitioned from a public collective festival to a very private curated experience. Mm-hmm. But nevertheless, I feel, you know, that social exclusivity is there. The focus has shifted from emotion of the meal to the aesthetic and novelty of the culinary experience with the pop-ups. But nevertheless, people can now access forgotten traditional recipes, hyper-regional micro-cuisines, and innovative fusion foods like a gondhura chicken momo or baked mihidana at the click of a button. I think the social fabric is no longer bound by what the local neighborhood cook would cook or the mother would cook. But, you know, a globalized palate celebrating local roots has taken firm ground in Kolkata. So I welcome these pop-ups and this cloud kitchens. You know, they give an entirely new flavor to the foodscape of Durga Puja.
0: Absolutely. And when you talk about the food, of course, you cannot forget the Gen Z. So a Gen Z would have definitely a different kind of taste. And especially when you're going pandal hopping, you get to see a mix and match of different kinds of food from different parts of the country, of course, and also sometimes from parts of the world, because you get things like shawarma roll and things like that, which are not really our traditional food. But then when you think of it, it is easy to have it on the roadside, and it fills up your stomach before you go and enter into a different pandal, isn't it?
1: Of course. I mean, just as pandal walking the streets of Calcutta during Durga Puja is as much as important as seeing the Pratima, you know. Mm-hmm. So as we walk, you know, a new flavor, a new aroma entices us. As we walk the road, you know, we stop by those food stalls. So the traditional fuchka, the traditional roll, you know, the oily, the greased roll, you know, but it's never out of fashion, huh? And also the Mughlai paratha, the demade devil has made a big comeback to Kolkata, the Dhakai porota, and of course, I think maybe I am apprehending maybe sushis, and this will also for the Gen Z, you know, they are, and all the Korean ramen bowls these days are
0: Absolutely, big
1: hits with so maybe this time I'm going to see food stalls selling all these new stuff for the Gen Z and for us also.
0: Absolutely. And when you're talking about food, Ronjini, we can't forget the food served in the pandals.

0: during the puja time. So of course we now shift to the bhog, the khichuri, the begun bhaja, the labra, and of course the paish at the end of it, and not to forget the chutney which comes along with it. So these are a traditional part of the puja, and they never die. I mean, as much as the whatever the culinary tradition changes, the fusion has come into our culture, but this food will never go, isn't it?
1: Yes. You know, the community bhog, you know, sitting in rows, in the pandal sometimes, mm-hmm. but nowadays people queue up in the community halls, but nevertheless the spirit lives on, you know. The smell of the ghee on the khichuri, you know, gobind bhog chal and mug dal, the khichuri, the labra, and of course the dorbesh, you know. I think
0: absolutely,
1: that is
0: yes.
1: a must for the community puja pandals, you know. There are fancy sweets, but dorbesh has to be part of that quintessential community bhog. I think it is never out of fashion and will never be out of the fashion. And also along with the food, I think certain memories, you know, I right from class one, I was staying in Galvreen, one of the biggest you know cluster neighborhoods, and you know there was an uncle who always used to come when we were eating and say ashte bochor abar hobe, you know, bochor bochor abar hobe, you
0: yes,
1: know, so
0: right.
1: that with the food, you know, that nostalgia, that memory, you know. So community parar bhog is going to stay, however the cloud kitchens, the pop-ups, whatever, that is going to stay.
0: Absolutely. And when you're talking about khichuri, you can't forget about the luchi, of course.
1: Yes,
0: luchi is also served on a particular day, especially on Ashtami.
1: Yes.
0: So luchi and cholar dal, that is also a traditional part of our puja food, and we cannot do without it, isn't it?
1: Yes, Shoshti mornings, luchi, mm-hmm. and Ashtami luchi, luchi mihidana, luchi mm-hmm. bode, and then luchi chhanar murki, and then of course you know chhanar paish. You know, luchi has you can the chola
0: yes,
1: dal
0: right,
1: and the
0: right.
1: alud dom, shada alud tarkari, everything is there. But you know, when it's Durga Puja, we have a extra sweet tooth, so all kinds of mishti which we generally do not have, you know, we have those with the luchi, the bode, the mihidana, the chhanar GDP, the chanar paish, and if not the chandrapuli also.
0: Absolutely. So
1: yeah.
0: to hell with the dieting and everything that can come after the puja. But then puja means good food, and puja means actually good food means good get-togethers, right?
1: Yes.
0: When you are, your stomach is filled up and your that stomach is happy, you're also happy. There's a smile on your face, and then you can sit in the pandal and enjoy yourself as much as you like. So talking about nostalgia, Ranjini, so going back, and I'm going to play a track by Boney M right now on FM Gold, and you are tuning into Musical Bandbox.
2: She's crazy like a fool.

0: Well, that was Boney Emma ringing in a bit of nostalgia for us on FM Gold and Musical Bandbox this evening. And we are immersing ourselves in the Puja spirit this evening on FM Gold. And for us today in the studios, we have Ronjini Guho, and she's talking to us about the Puja spirit. And this is Shor Mishra with you. Well, we've talked about the food, we've talked about the tea, and pandal hopping means wearing new dresses. And dressing up as you like. So when you talk about dress, Ronjini, do you think that when you talk about pandal hopping, we normally turn towards something traditional during the puja, or we move on and pick up something, you know, which is in fashion, fusion dressing, just like fusion food, fusion dressing, what is in now?
1: Yes, I was about to say a fusion that mm-hmm. works best. But even in the fusion, you know, it is the fabric or the sari which is the hero, you know. But we experiment with the contemporary structure, with the layering and the styling. I think that is what is in. It can be your taat, it can be a baluchori, it can be a motka, it can be a tassar. But you drape it different ways. Mm-hmm. Nowadays, sari is coming pre-draped, you mm-hmm. know. So sari is also being worn with jackets and corsets, you know, instead of sticking to conventional methods. So people are redefining how this textile is being worn. It is mm-hmm. not being left out. So the pre-draped saris is a revolution which we did not know. I mean, it is coming, but Absolutely. it has come, and you step in, you are done, and you still look like you have spent an hour on it. And also the lehenga sari, mm-hmm. you know, that is also very much in the dhoti drape. And you know, this, I think this puja, everything is coming a full circle. These are all practical enough for a full day of pandal hopping, expressive enough that it never reads as basic, but it is a trend most likely to survive the immersion procession without a simple readjustment. So I think, you know, designers are also transforming heavy heritage textiles into blazers, tailored blazers, dresses, capes and wide leg trousers. I think they are looking fascinating. I mean, the fabric is still the hero. I think this puja also.
0: Absolutely. And what about you, Ronjini? What would be your puja style?
1: Puja style, I am a minimalist, but what I have done, I generally like treasuring my mother's saris and wearing them off and on. So this is the orange Meenakari cotton Banarasi of my mother, which my mother wore on the morning of her bobhat. So that sari, I could get the pallu and some parts mm-hmm. of it intact. So what I have done with the help of my designer, I have made it into a dupatta. So, and it is looking gorgeous. Mm-hmm. So I am going to pair it with a plain kurti, silk kurti, maybe a motka, you know, the feel mm-hmm. of the texture. I love the feel of the texture. And with it, what I'm going to experiment this puja is the jhumka bindis. You know, these are much more in. So you wear a jhumka as a bindi, and I think the entire look will become festive.
0: Wow, the jhumka bindi. Well, yeah. I actually did not hear about it. So maybe I'm going to look for it too, this pujas. And so your drape is ready, Ronjini. I would love to, you know, see that beautiful dupatta, what you have created out of your mom's. That is heritage. It's a yes. piece of heritage, isn't it? How lovely. And yes, talking about the younger generation, they are also, you know, preserving the culture and the tradition. It is actually heartening to see the young generation, the Gen Z, dressed up all traditionally and decked up, and before they hit the puja pandals. So, well, that's it. So we think is going to be all traditional, and all traditional with a touch of the modern. So fusion in food, fusion in dress. Well, that's it. So moving on to the next track now is going to be Ricky Martin, Nobody Wants to Be Lonely.

0: Ricky Martin there for you on FM Gold, and this is Musical Bandbox. So, Ronjini, you being a food historian, and you also cook up a few beautiful dishes. So, today, what are you going to tell us about your special dish, this Pujas?
1: Shoshti, Shoptomi, Ashtomi, we generally eat out and the community, Pujor Bhog and everything. But for Nobomi, it's a lunch we have with all my cousins at home. And what I have planned is Mangshir Kima Dime Devil. Maybe if I can get hold of duck eggs, maybe the Dime Devil is going to be with duck eggs. And the Rani Mangshir Jhol without an without onion garlic, with asafoetida, onion, ginger and tomato. That is the tradition at our house, and Basanti Polao, and the sweet ending will be a Boder Paish, a creamy Boder Paish. You know, Bode is something which is only found also in most of the sweet shops during the 4 days of the pujas. And for Doshomi, it has to be Ghugni, Niramish Ghugni, vegetarian Ghugni with small bits of fried coconut. I think that gives the taste of the Ghugni. Yes. And the coconut Naru, Narkel Naru, which is made much before. For and in my house it is made, and then you know I have to keep it aside because me myself will be trying to have them before the puja start. You know, so that Narkel Naru. And for lunch it is either hilsa or there's another tradition, we have the small freshwater fish called puti. We have that with mustard paste, shorshe diye puti mach, and muri ghonto, and it has to be tamarind chutney. You know, there's a tradition that you bid fair

0: velvet to ma with tamarind chutney and pantabat. Some households make the pantabat. And of course, the narkel chapa shandesh. You know, you have this delicate wooden molds, you know, in the shape of a fish, in the shape of a butterfly. Very few shops in North Calcutta still sell them. So you have to press the dough, make the coconut, the sugar, the khoya dough, and press it across the molds and creating, you know, these are edible art. I call them edible art. They are beautiful. Yes, yes. And so that is also a must for Doshomi. You know, I somehow feel this Doshomi lunch, you know, somehow brings togetherness. And, you know, you relief at any point of time when you have a home cooked lunch with family and friends, you relieve the warmth of Durga Puja of our childhood times.
1: Absolutely. Quickly, in one line, who's going to win the war? Is it going to be the king? Khichuri labra or the mutton biryani?
0: Oh, that's a very difficult question for, I think, for any Bengali around, because I think I will go for both khichuri labra for the afternoons, and it has to be a mutton biryani, a greasy mutton biryani with large chunks of mutton for the dinners, you know. And also, I mean, yes, it has to be both. I mean, I am caught between the two. I cannot choose.
1: That is, you know, being a very clever person, Ranjini. I mean, I asked you to choose between
0: But it's very difficult. I mean, no Bengali will be able to choose between Bhoger Khichuri and but if it's Durga Puja, maybe then Bhoger Khichuri is a must. You can do without a mutton biryani, but
1: so
0: you
1: mutton
0: cannot
1: biryani
0: do
1: in the night time and daytime.
0: It's Bhoger Khichuri. Yes,
1: so a bit of both, right?
0: Yes, yes.
1: Well then, Ranjini, it's time for us to wrap up this session, but I must say the spread you've been talking about just you know, got me lost in the nostalgia. And of course, hoping and wishing that I'm going to taste one of the lovely dishes you've mentioned here. And along with this, we wish all our listeners a very happy Pujas. You know, may you have a great and a grand time. And the spirit of togetherness, let it remain, and let the city be immersed in the joy and the festive spirit of the Durga Puja.
0: A very happy Durga Puja to all the listeners. Very happy pandal hopping, and enjoy as much as you can, where your best dress, where you put your best foot forward, and eat a lot.
1: Thank you so much, Ranjini, for being with us this evening.

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1: 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An implementation arrangement for cooperation in innovation, technology transfer and entrepreneurship between the Department of Science and Technology and the Zurich University of Applied Sciences was also signed. These pacts were inked following bilateral talks between Prime Minister Narendra Modi and Swiss President Guy Parmelin in New Delhi. Later, in a joint press meet, Prime Minister Modi said that India and Switzerland have taken several important decisions to enhance market access for Indian exports in Switzerland and further facilitate investment between the two countries.
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1: Briefing media in New Delhi, Secretary West in the Ministry of External Affairs, C.B. George, said Swiss companies can explore opportunities under Make in India through joint production and development defense sector. He said both sides emphasized continued cooperation in sectors like infrastructure, science, technology, space and nuclear energy. President Parmelin arrived in New Delhi this morning on a 3-day state visit to India. Finance Minister Nirmala Sitharaman has hailed India-European Union free trade deal, saying it reflects India's approach to negotiating and finalizing trade agreements. Speaking at the Munich leaders' meeting in New Delhi today, Ms. Sitharaman said that the deal, aptly described as the mother of all deals, covers economies representing around 2 billion people and about 1/4 of global GDP. The finance minister said the US-India trade deal negotiations are still ongoing and yet to get finalized. The Supreme Court today declined to pass an interim order seeking suspension of Chief Election Commissioner Gyanesh Kumar over allegations of unilateral decision-making in the Election Commission during the special intensive revision of electoral rolls. A bench headed by Chief Justice Surya Kant issued notices to the Centre, the Election Commission and other respondents. The court also observed that it cannot pass an ex parte order solely on the basis of newspaper reports. The Punjab and Haryana High Court today directed the Central Bureau of Investigation or CBI to probe allegations of corruption linked to the Punjab Chief Minister Bhagwant Mann's office and submit a report within 2 months. The court took the decision following allegations made by the Enforcement Directorate in connection with corruption and cash for transfer case involving an officer on special duty to the Chief Minister. The Enforcement Directorate had reportedly sent 3 letters to the Punjab Director General of Police seeking registration of an FIR alleging widespread corruption in government transfers and postings, but state police took no action. The BJP has announced the name of 8 candidates for the upcoming Rajya Sabha polls for Uttar Pradesh. Party has fielded Dharampal Singh, Radhakant Ojha, Prakash Pal, Vidyasagar Sonkar, Gopi Krishna Pandey, Priyanka Singh Rawat, Ram Pratap Singh Chauhan and Shruti Gangwar. Tomorrow is the last day for filing of nominations for the biennial election. Polling for the

10 Rajya Sabha seats across Uttar Pradesh and one seat in Uttarakhand, along with a bipoll to one seat from West Bengal, will be held on the 16th of this month. The 2026 Nobel for Physiology or Medicine has been awarded to Karl Deisseroth, Peter Hegman and George Nagel for the discoveries concerning light-gated ion channels and optogenetics, a technique that has transformed the study of the brain. The Nobel Assembly at Karolinska Institute in Stockholm announced this today. Deisseroth is a professor of bioengineering, psychiatry and behavioral sciences at Stanford University in the US. Hegman, a German biophysicist, studied light-sensitive proteins in microorganisms. Nagel, a German neuroscientist, contributed to the discovery and characterization of microbial opsins and demonstrated their potential as light-controlled ion channels. And that is the end of this news bulletin.

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1: Good evening. This is Akashvani, the news read by Saira Mujtaba. India and Switzerland today signed 5 agreements in New Delhi following bilateral talks between Prime Minister Narendra Modi and Swiss President Guy Parmelin. The agreements cover a wide range of areas, including migration and mobility, exchange of young professionals, and cooperation in transportation technologies, mobility systems, and infrastructure. In a joint press meet after the talks, Prime Minister Modi said, both nations identified new possibilities for cooperation in military exchanges and defense production. He said they've also agreed to further deepen cooperation in nuclear energy.
2: आज हमने मिलिट्री एक्सचेंज और डिफेंस प्रोडक्शन में सहयोग की नई संभावनाओं की पहचान की। न्यूक्लियर एनर्जी में सहयोग को और प्रगाढ़ करने पर भी सहमति बनी। वाराणसी का रोपवे, नोएडा का जेवर एयरपोर्ट और पहाड़ी क्षेत्रों में रेलवे तथा टनलिंग प्रोजेक्ट हमारे इंफ्रास्ट्रक्चर सहयोग के उज्जवल उदाहरण है। इस सहयोग को सुदृढ़ करने के लिए आज हमने ट्रांसपोर्ट, मोबिलिटी और इंफ्रास्ट्रक्चर पर एग्रीमेंट किया है।
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3: Both sides exchanged the following memorandum of understanding agreements and letters of intent signed during the visit. One, the MOU on migration and mobility partnership. Second, agreement on exchange of young professionals. Third, MOU on mobility between the Federal Department of Economic Affairs, Education and Research and the Ministry of Road Transport and Highways. Fourth, letter of intent between Departments of Science and Technology and Swiss National Science Foundation. And fifth, implementation agreement between Zurich University of Applied Sciences and Department of Science and Technology, our TST.
1: The Supreme Court has clarified that it has not approved any changes to Form 6 being used by the Election Commission during the Special Intensive Revision or SIR of electoral rolls. A bench headed by Chief Justice Suryakant said any modification to Form 6 had not been approved by the court and sought records to ascertain who made the changes. Meanwhile, the Apex Court declined to pass an interim order seeking suspension of the Chief Election Commissioner, Gyanesh Kumar, over allegations of unilateral decision-making in the Election Commission during the SIR of electoral rolls. The court also observed that it cannot pass an ex parte order solely on the basis of newspaper reports. The stage is set for by-elections to 5 assembly constituencies in Tamil Nadu, Puducherry and West Bengal, along with one Lok Sabha constituency in Assam. Polling for all 6 seats will be held tomorrow, while counting of votes will take place on Friday. The assembly seats going to polls are Madurantakam and Dharapuram in Tamil Nadu, Tattanachavadi in Puducherry and Reji Nagar and Nandigram in West Bengal. In Assam, voting will be held for the Nagaon Lok Sabha constituency. 4 new airports will be developed in West Bengal over the next 2 years to strengthen air connectivity in the state. A memorandum of understanding to this effect was signed today between the centre and the West Bengal government in Nabarna in the presence of Civil Aviation Minister K. Ramohan Naidu and Chief Minister Shubhendu Adhikari. The plan includes civil enclaves at Hasimara and Kalaikunda, expansion of Balurghat Airport and construction of a new airport in Purulia. The 2026 Nobel for Physiology or Medicine has been awarded to 3 scientists, Kyle Dyser-Roth of United States and German duo Peter Hegemann and George Nagel, for their work developing a technique known as optogenetics to decode the inner workings of the brain. This method acts as a light-sensitive switch, allowing a scientist to potentially map which cells are responsible for which function in the brain. Making the announcement, the Nobel Prize Committee in Sweden said their work has laid the foundation for a new era in neuroscience. Minister of State for Chemicals and Fertilizers Anupriya Patel today said the government is prioritizing the chemicals and petrochemical sector

to fulfill the larger national goal of becoming the third largest economy in the world. The minister said this while launching the 14th edition of the India Chem with the theme Advantage Bharat, an emerging global chemicals hub in New Delhi. And benchmark domestic equity indices rose around 0.6% today, snapping a four-day losing streak. The Sensex gained 473 points to close at 72,382, while Nifty settled at 22,556. And that is the end of this news bulletin.

0: lucrative. And any investor, any investment house, any institutional investor would love to go there because they are going to have a better return. And also there is assurance, because when you are buying sovereign, that means you are getting the assurance.
1: Assured, yes.
0: Not just on the principal, but also on the return. So you have a certain return. But if you go to the equity market, you cannot have any kind of surety about principal. Forget the interest. So that is one thing which need to be kept in mind. But what we are seeing today, what we have seen today, is more like a what we call as an opportunity buying. You found some stocks at a low level and you thought it's a good time to enter. And if the US yield is still high, tomorrow I can just take out the money and go to US and buy the bond or give the money to the US government. So this is just a temporary phenomenon. I'm not seeing the kind of, coming back on a regular basis. You may see some kind of value buying or opportunity buying on a frequently basis, but on a one particular day or another particular day. Coming to the RBI, you just mentioned that MPC meeting has started, and the expectation is very high that we may see 25% hike in the policy interest rate. Market has already discounted it.
1: 25 basis points.
0: Yeah, 25 basis points they have already discounted it. The more about is what kind of action the Federal Reserve is going to take. Our central bank, whatsoever they do, market is almost sure that, okay, they are going to do 25 basis point in this policy and another 25 basis point in the next policy or by the December. December policy. The next one is only in the December.
1: Yes.
0: So, of course, this interest rate will have some kind of issue, but that has been discounted. Now, the most important thing is that what is going to happen at the geopolitical level? Because today, if you see the attack on the pipeline, that is not a good news. Because when you are reducing the price and when there is a supply constraint, then there could be a problem. So we have two kind of situation. One, we are seeing the US action. Then we are seeing the geopolitical situation, especially in the West Asia crisis. So situation is still very volatile and it is very difficult to say that what will happen tomorrow. Today we have seen 400 point rise. Last week we also, on the last trading day, we saw some kind of rise. But whether this will continue for the whole week, I'm not sure.
2: So anishchitta bani rahegi.
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2: 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करें.
1: And moving on, India and Switzerland today inked 5 agreements following bilateral talks between Prime Minister Narendra Modi and Swiss President Guy Parmelin in New Delhi. These agreements are on migration and mobility partnership, exchange of young professionals, promotion and collaboration on transportation technologies, mobility systems and infrastructure in identified areas. In a joint press meet, Prime Minister Modi appreciated Swiss President Guy Parmelin's commitment to India-Switzerland relations. He said that India implemented the historic trade and economic partnership agreement with the European Free Trade Association EFTA countries last October. Mr. Modi noted that the agreement was India's first free trade agreement with a European economic bloc. He described it as an ambitious framework for investment, innovation, employment and shared prosperity. The Prime Minister highlighted that under the agreement, India aims to attract $100 billion in investment and create 10 lakh direct jobs over the next 15 years. Prime Minister Modi said that India and Switzerland have taken several important decisions to enhance market access for Indian exports in Switzerland.
3: हमने भारत के एक्सपोर्ट्स का स्विट्जरलैंड में मार्केट एक्सेस बढ़ाने और दोनों देशों के बीच इन्वेस्टमेंट को और सुगम बनाने के लिए कई महत्वपूर्ण निर्णय लिए हैं. इससे भारत के एग्रीकल्चर, फार्मा, टेक्सटाइल और इंजीनियरिंग गुड्स की स्विट्जरलैंड में निर्यात बढ़ेगी और साथ साथ भारत के बायोटेक, लाइफ साइंसेज, बैंकिंग, इंश्योरेंस, फूड प्रोसेसिंग और सस्टेनेबिलिटी जैसे महत्वपूर्ण क्षेत्रों में हम

0: India and Switzerland today signed 5 agreements in New Delhi following bilateral talks between Prime Minister Narendra Modi and Swiss President Guy Parmelin. The agreements cover a wide range of areas, including migration and mobility, exchange of young professionals, and cooperation in transportation technologies, mobility systems, and infrastructure. In a joint press meet after the talks, Prime Minister Modi said both nations identified new possibilities for cooperation in military exchanges and defense production. He said they have also agreed to further deepen cooperation in nuclear energy.
1: आज हमने मिलिट्री एक्सचेंज और डिफेंस प्रोडक्शन में सहयोग की नई संभावनाओं की पहचान की. न्यूक्लियर एनर्जी में सहयोग को और प्रगाढ़ करने पर भी सहमति बनी. वाराणसी का रोपवे, नोएडा का जेवर एयरपोर्ट और पहाड़ी क्षेत्रों में रेलवे तथा टनलिंग प्रोजेक्ट हमारे इंफ्रास्ट्रक्चर सहयोग के उज्जवल उदाहरण है. इस सहयोग को सुदृढ़ करने के लिए आज हमने ट्रांसपोर्ट, मोबिलिटी और इंफ्रास्ट्रक्चर पर एग्रीमेंट किया है.
0: Secretary West and External Affairs Ministry C.B. George addressed media in New Delhi this evening on bilateral meeting between the two leaders.
2: Both sides exchanged the following memorandum of understanding agreements and letters of intent signed during the visit. One, the MOU on migration and mobility partnership. Second, agreement on exchange of young professionals. Third, MOU on mobility between the Federal Department of Economic Affairs, Education and Research and the Ministry of Road Transport and Highways. Fourth, letter of intent between Departments of Science and Technology and Swiss National Science Foundation. And fifth, implementation agreement between Zurich University of Applied Sciences and Department of Science and Technology, our DST.
0: President Parmelin arrived in New Delhi this morning on a three-day state visit to India. Supreme Court has clarified that it has not approved any changes to Form 6 been used by the Election Commission during the Special Intensive Revision SIR of electoral rolls. A bench headed by Chief Justice Surya Kant said any modification to Form 6 had not been approved by the court and sought records to ascertain who made the changes. Meanwhile, the Apex Court declined to pass an interim order seeking suspension of Chief Election Commissioner Gyanesh Kumar over allegations of unilateral decision-making in the Election Commission during the SIR of electoral rolls. A bench headed by Chief Justice Surya Kant issued notices to the Centre, the Election Commission and other respondents. The court also observed that it cannot pass an ex parte order solely on the basis of newspaper reports. The stage is set for by-elections to 5 assembly constituencies in Tamil Nadu, Puducherry in West Bengal, along with one Lok Sabha constituency in Assam. Polling for all 6 seats will be held tomorrow, while counting of votes will take place on Friday. The assembly seats going to the polls are Madhuram Thakam and Dharapuram in Tamil Nadu, Thathan Chavadi in Puducherry, and Rajinagar and Nondigram in West Bengal. In Assam, voting will be held for the Nogaon Lok Sabha constituency. 4 new airports will be developed in West Bengal over the next 2 years to strengthen air connectivity in the state. A memorandum of understanding to this effect was signed today between the Centre and the West Bengal government at Nabonno in the presence of Civil Aviation Minister K. Ram Mohan Naidu and Chief Minister Subhendu Adhikari. The plan includes civil enclaves at Hashimara and Kalaikunda expansion of Balurghat Airport and construction of a new airport in Purulia. The 2026 Nobel for Physiology or Medicine has been awarded to 3 scientists, Carl Disaroth of the United States and the German duo Peter Hegumann and Georg Nagel for their work developing a technique known as optogenetics to decode the inner workings of the brain. This method acts as a light-sensitive switch, allowing scientists to potentially map which cells are responsible for which function in the brain. Making the announcement, the Nobel Prize Committee in Sweden said the work has laid the foundation for a new era in neuroscience. Minister of State for Chemicals and Fertilizers Anupriya Patel today said the government is prioritizing the chemicals and petrochemical sector to fulfill the larger national goal of becoming the third largest economy in the world. The minister said this while launching the 14th edition of the India Chem with the theme Advantage Bharat, an emerging global chemicals hub in New Delhi. Ms. Patel highlighted the importance of self-reliance in the sector amid global trade and supply chain disruption. And that is the end of this news bulletin.
3: ये आकाशवाणी है. विशेष श्रृंखला जनसेवा से देश सेवा के 19वें संस्करण में प्रस्तुत है परिचर्चा.

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1: Secretary West in External Affairs Ministry Sibi George addressed media in New Delhi this evening on bilateral meeting between the two leaders.
2: Both sides exchanged the following memorandum of understanding agreements and letters of intent signed during the visit. One, the MOU on migration and mobility partnership. Second, agreement on exchange of young professionals. Third, MOU on mobility between the Federal Department of Economic Affairs, Education and Research and the Ministry of Road Transport and Highways. Fourth, letter of intent between Departments of Science and Technology and Swiss National Science Foundation. And fifth, implementation agreement between Zurich University of Applied Sciences and Department of Science and Technology, our DST.
1: President Parmala arrived in New Delhi this morning on a three-day state visit to India. The Supreme Court has clarified that it has not approved any changes to Form 6 being used by the Election Commission during the Special Intensive Revision SIR of Electoral Rolls. A bench headed by Chief Justice Suryakant said any modification to Form 6 had not been approved by the court and sought records to ascertain who made the changes. Meanwhile, the Apex Court declined to pass an interim order seeking suspension of Chief Election Commissioner Gyanesh Kumar over allegations of unilateral decision-making in the Election Commission during the SIR of Electoral Rolls. A bench headed by Chief Justice Suryakant issued notices to the Centre, the Election Commission and other respondents. The court also observed that it cannot pass an ex parte order solely on the basis of newspaper reports. The Election Commission of India has rejected the allegations of Leader of the Opposition in Lok Sabha Rahul Gandhi that the Chief Election Commissioner Gyanesh Kumar has changed Form 6 of Special Intensive Revision SIR illegally and unilaterally. The Commission clarified that the declaration attached to Form 6 for SIR has been upheld by the Supreme Court. In a social media post, the Commission also said that the order related to SIR in Bihar was issued with the unanimous approval of the Commission on 24th of June last year. The stage is set for by-elections to five assembly constituencies in Tamil Nadu, Puducherry and West Bengal, along with one Lok Sabha constituency in Assam. Polling for all six seats will be held tomorrow, while counting of votes will take place on Friday. Four new airports will be developed in West Bengal over the next 2 years to strengthen air connectivity in the state. A memorandum of understanding to this effect was signed today between the centre and the West Bengal government, AIAT Nabanna, in the presence of Civil Aviation Minister K. Ram Mohan Naidu and Chief Minister Suvendu Adhikari. The 2026 Nobel for Physiology or Medicine has been awarded to three scientists, Karl Deisseroth of United States and German duo Peter Hegemann and Georg Nagel for their work developing a technique known as optogenetics to decode the inner workings of the brain. External Affairs Minister Dr. S. Jaishankar today said the Global South expects India to articulate the region's concerns in front of the global stage, addressing the fifth Kautilya Economic Conclave in New Delhi on the theme India and the World, Adaptive by Design. Dr. Jaishankar stated that India voices concerns of the Global South countries, including concerns relating to the four Fs, food, fuel, fertilizer and finance. And that is the end of this news bulletin.
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Good evening. This is Akashvani. I am Saira Mujtaba with the news at 9. The headlines. India and Switzerland signed 5 pacts to strengthen cooperation in transport technology, infrastructure and mobility, identify new avenues for defense cooperation and deepen collaboration in nuclear energy. External Affairs Minister Dr. S. Jaishankar says, India's multi-alignment approach enables engagement with major global powers, including US, Russia and China. First cargo vessel since independence sails from Assam to Bangladesh via Brahmaputra, reviving international trade route after 80 years. West Bengal to get 4 new airports in 2 years to strengthen regional air connectivity as a center and state sign MOU. And German and US scientists win Nobel Prize in Medicine for breakthrough technique unlocking mysteries of the brain. And now the news in detail. India and Switzerland today signed 5 agreements in New Delhi following bilateral talks between Prime Minister Narendra Modi and Swiss President Guy Parmelin. The agreements cover a wide range

0: range of areas including migration and mobility partnership, exchange of young professionals, promotion and collaboration on transportation technologies, mobility systems and infrastructure in identified areas. In a joint press meet after the talks, Prime Minister Modi said, during their talks, the two sides identified new avenues for defense cooperation and deepened collaboration in nuclear energy.
1: आज हमने मिलिट्री एक्सचेंज और डिफेंस प्रोडक्शन में सहयोग की नई संभावनाओं की पहचान की. न्यूक्लियर एनर्जी में सहयोग को और प्रगाढ़ करने पर भी सहमति बनी. वाराणसी का रोपवे, नोएडा का जेवर एयरपोर्ट और पहाड़ी क्षेत्रों में रेलवे तथा टनलिंग प्रोजेक्ट हमारे इंफ्रास्ट्रक्चर सहयोग के उज्जवल उदाहरण है. इस सहयोग को सुदृढ़ करने के लिए आज हमने ट्रांसपोर्ट, मोबिलिटी और इंफ्रास्ट्रक्चर पर एग्रीमेंट किया है.
0: Secretary West and External Affairs Ministry C.B. George addressed media in New Delhi this evening on agreement signed between the two countries.
2: Both sides exchanged the following memorandum of understanding, agreements and letters of intent signed during the visit. One, the MOU on migration and mobility partnership. Second, agreement on exchange of young professionals. Third, MOU on mobility between the Federal Department of Economic Affairs, Education and Research and the Ministry of Road Transport and Highways. Fourth, letter of intent between Departments of Science and Technology and Swiss National Science Foundation. And fifth, implementation agreement between Zurich University of Applied Sciences and Department of Science and Technology, our DST.
0: Our correspondent has the details.
3: The discussions between Prime Minister Modi and the Swiss President were very wide-ranging. They reviewed the entire spectrum of India-Switzerland relations and discussed ways to further deepen bilateral cooperation in several areas, including trade and investment, innovation and AI, military exchange and defense production, and nuclear energy. Both sides also reaffirmed their commitment to peace, diplomacy, and reform of global institutions. The two leaders discussed the ongoing conflict situation in the world. India's position is very clear regarding the Ukraine situation, that New Delhi stands for a diplomatic solution. India also appreciated the role being played by Switzerland in finding a diplomatic solution to the matter. The Swiss president was highly appreciative of Prime Minister Modi's position, particularly his message that it is not an era of war, but an era of peace. Suparna Saikia, Akashwani News, Delhi.
0: External Affairs Minister Dr. S. Jayashankar has said, India's approach of multi-alignment enables it to engage with all important players in the world, including US, Russia and China. Dr. Jayashankar was addressing the 5th Kautilya Economic Conclave in New Delhi today on the theme, India and the World, Adaptive by Design. He opined that the world is moving towards multipolarity, whose architecture and geometry are very different from the way it used to be.
4: In a way, what we would today call multi-alignment, which is we have partners who each have their interests, each of these relationships is different, they have different challenges, they have different opportunities. There was a time when you issue unique to India. I think more and more countries today face that, which is how do you engage all the important players in the world at the same time. At this time, where the US is concerned, it is one of our principal strategic partners. It is largest economic account, it's our biggest trade account, it's a very major critical defense partner.
0: Union Ports, Shipping and Waterways Minister Sarbanand Sonowal today flagged off the first international cargo vessel since independence carrying methanol from Assam's Dibrugarh to Bangladesh. The move marks the revival of the Brahmaputra as an international trade route after nearly 8 decades and is expected to provide the Northeast with a direct, greener and more cost-effective trade corridor. More from our Guwahati correspondent.
5: Mr. Sarbananda Sonowal announced that the government will establish a new skill development center for the shipping sector at Bogiville Terminal with an investment of 200 crore. The center is expected to train 50,000 youths from Assam and the Northeast over the next 10 years, equipping them for employment opportunities in the maritime and shipping industry. Assam Chief Minister Dr. Himanta Biswa Sarma joined the flag off ceremony virtually. The methanol consignment produced by Assam Petrochemical Limited will travel through the Brahmaputra, designated as National Water Way 2 and the Indo-Bangladesh Protocol route. The new waterway link is expected to substantially reduce logistic cost for industries in Assam, ease pressure on road transportation, strengthen economic connectivity with Bangladesh and generate new employment opportunities across the region. Rakesh Tole, Akashwani News, Guwahati.
0: This is

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0: Welcome back. Four new airports will be developed in West Bengal over the next 2 years to strengthen air connectivity in the state. A memorandum of understanding to this effect was signed today between the centre and the West Bengal government at Nobana in the presence of Civil Aviation Minister K. Ram Mohan Naidu and Chief Minister Shubhendu Adhikari. Speaking at an event, the Civil Aviation Minister said airports would be developed at Chara in Purulia, Kalaikunda in Paschim Mednipur, Balurghat in Dakshin Dinajpur and Hasimara in Alipurduar.
2: हसीमारा और कलाईकुंडा में जो सिविल एन्क्लेव्स बनाने का
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0: Prime Minister Narendra Modi is completing 25 years in public service, a journey defined by the mantra of Jan Seva Se Desh Seva and a relentless commitment that continues. Guided by this vision for Seva and Sushasan, the government has been ceaselessly working towards achieving the goal of a Viksit Bharat by 2047. Through inclusive development and social empowerment, this dedication is transforming lives. Today, in our special series, we bring you an instance of how this vision has been translated into action through the introduction of Vande Bharat trains.
4: As India advances towards its vision of becoming a developed nation by 2047, mobility has emerged as a central pillar of nation's development. Vande Bharat Express stands out as a prominent initiative of the Indian Railways, providing faster, safer, more reliable and passenger-centric rail travel across the country. Launched in February 2019, the Vande Bharat Express commenced its service on the New Delhi-Varanasi route. Launching the four new Vande Bharat Express trains from Varanasi in November last year, Prime Minister Narendra Modi said that the trains like Vande Bharat is laying the foundation for the next generation of Indian Railways.
5: Vande Bharat, Namo Bharat aur Amrut Bharat jaisi trainein भारतीय रेलवे की अगली पीढ़ी की नींव तैयार कर रही है. ये भारतीय रेलवे को ट्रांसफॉर्म करने का एक पूरा अभियान है. वंदे भारत भारतीयों की, भारतीयों द्वारा, भारतीयों के लिए बनाई हुई ट्रेन है जिस पर हर भारतीय को गर्व है.
4: Talking to Akashvani News, Gaurang Shukla of Uttar Pradesh has appreciated the service of Vande Bharat train, saying that it reflects the vision of Atmanirbhar Bharat.
6: It is a symbol of India's rapidly transforming railway network. It is bringing the major cities closer. And what truly stands out is our experience of a passenger, which includes the comfortable seating, its modern interior, automatic doors, bio-vacuum toilets, and more is the safety. Vande Bharat reflects the vision of Atmanirbhar Bharat. It showcases our growing engineering and manufacturing capabilities. It is designed and manufactured in India itself, and the government's investment is indigenous technology, railway modernization, which is playing a key role in making Vande Bharat a milestone in India's journey toward a faster, smarter and more connected future of India.
4: India's first indigenously designed and manufactured semi-high speed train Vande Bharat Express has been developed to strengthen intercity rail services by combining modern technology, improved passenger comfort and reduced journey times. The train is fully air-conditioned, which has been designed for a maximum speed up to 180 km per hour. More than 160 Vande Bharat trains are operational nationwide, enhancing connectivity across major corridors. Anand Kumar, Akashvani News, Delhi.
0: The Election Commission of India has rejected the allegations of Leader of the Opposition in the Lok Sabha, Rahul Gandhi, that the Chief Election Commissioner, Gyanesh Kumar, has changed Form 6 of Special Intensive Revision, SIR, illegally and unilaterally. The Commission clarified that the declaration attached to Form 6 for SIR has been upheld by the Supreme Court. In a social media post, the Commission also said that the order related to SIR in Bihar was issued with the unanimous approval of the Commission on the 24th of June last year. The poll body also highlighted that the order has also been upheld by the Supreme Court in its

Judgment dated 27th of May this year. Earlier, the Apex Court clarified that it has not approved any changes to Form 6 being used by the Election Commission during SIR of electoral rolls. The government has refuted claims circulating on social media that the Election Commission of India has taken down the press release published on the 26th of last month. The fact-check unit of the Press Information Bureau has said that the press release is available and has not been taken down by the Commission. The stage is set for by-elections to 5 assembly constituencies in Tamil Nadu, Puducherry and West Bengal, along with 1 Lok Sabha constituency in Assam. Polling for all 6 seats will be held tomorrow, while counting of votes will take place on Friday. The assembly seats going to polls are Madurantakam and Dharapuram in Tamil Nadu, Tatanachavadi in Puducherry and Rajinagar and Nandigram in West Bengal. In Assam, voting will be held for the Nagaon Lok Sabha constituency. President Draupadi Murmu has appointed Chief Justices of 3 High Courts as judges of the Supreme Court of India. In a social media post, Law and Justice Minister Arjun Ram Meghwal informed that the President appointed Chief Justice of Gujarat High Court, Justice Sunita Agarwal, Chief Justice of Delhi High Court, Justice Devendra Kumar Upadhyay, and Chief Justice of Telangana High Court, Justice Aparesh Kumar Singh as judges of the Supreme Court. American scientist Carl Dieseroff and German scientist Peter Hegemann and Georg Nagel won the 2026 Nobel Prize in Physiology or Medicine for developing a breakthrough technique to decode the inner workings of the brain. This method, known as optogenetics, acts as a light-sensitive switch, allowing scientists to potentially map which cells are responsible for which function in the brain. The Nobel Assembly of Sweden's Karolinska Institute made the announcement today. The Nobel Committee said in a statement that the German duo of Hegemann and Nagel discovered a protein in algae known as channel rhodopsin before American scientist Dieseroff transformed the protein into a light-controlled switch for nerve cells. It added that the work has laid the foundation for a new era in neuroscience. Benchmark domestic equity indices rose around 0.6% today, snapping a 4-day losing streak. The Sensex gained 473 points to close at 72,382. Nifty climbed 134 points to settle at 22,556. And now, before we end the bulletin, the headlines once again. India and Switzerland signed 5 pacts to strengthen cooperation in transport technology, infrastructure and mobility, identify new avenues for defense cooperation and deepen collaboration in nuclear energy. External Affairs Minister Dr. S. Jayashankar says India's multi-alignment approach enables engagement with major global powers including US, Russia and China. First cargo vessel since independence sails from Assam to Bangladesh via Brahmaputra, reviving international trade route after 80 years. West Bengal to get 4 new airports in 2 years to strengthen regional air connectivity as center and state sign MOU. And German and US scientists win Nobel Prize in Medicine for breakthrough technique unlocking mysteries of the brain. That's all in the news at 9. Good night.

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1: This is Akashvani. In the program Spotlight, now we bring you a discussion on strengthening India-Switzerland bilateral ties. The participants are Professor Anshu Joshi, international affairs expert, and Nishit Kumar, anchor.
2: Switzerland President Guy Parmelin is on a state visit to India from the 5th of October to 7th of October, and this marks a major milestone focused on celebrating the first anniversary of the historic India-Switzerland relations, EFTA, India Trade and Economic Partnership Agreement, that is TEPA. And to discuss more about it, we are privileged to have been joined in by Professor Anshu Joshi, international affairs expert. Professor Joshi, welcome to the show.
3: Thank you so much, Nishit.
2: So, Professor Joshi, we'd like to begin that. How would you assess the trajectory of the India-Switzerland relations in recent years? And what significance does the Swiss president's state visit hold for taking the bilateral partnership to a new level?
3: Nishit, India and Switzerland, when we look at the diplomatic bilateral relationship between the two nations, both the nations share a long-standing, very friendly partnership.

0: which has deep roots in the similar values, like democratic values. And now we can see that the president of Switzerland is on official visit to India, which has given a new momentum to this, you know, overarching bilateral partnership between the two nations, which spans around not only good diplomatic relationship, wherein both the nations signed Treaty of Friendship on August 14, 1948, and both the nations have also observed high-level visits to the another trajectory of economic and trade ties, wherein the Trade and Economic Partnership Agreement, TEPA, was signed between India and European Free Trade Association, EFTA. And that's where kind of, you know, an opportunity can be seen of $100 billion to be invested in India and create 1 million direct jobs in next 15 years. Two like investment volumes, wherein we can see Swiss direct investment in India, which stands past CHF 10 billion. And almost 350 to 400 Swiss companies are actively operating in Indian market presently. To another sector of strategic and emerging cooperation, wherein be it about collaboration in the area of novice technologies like AI, to like science and tech collaborations, to, you know, strategic or defense collaboration, we can see that in past 12 years, the trajectory between the two nations have scaled new heights, and we can see that there are multiple joint cooperations, agreements and projects that both the countries are involved into. And one more important aspect, which is related to cultural and people-to-people links, wherein we can see that Indian soft power, be it our food or practices like yoga or Ayurveda, they all are very popular in Switzerland, and the Swiss tourists also like Indian places to visit, and vice versa. For Indians, Switzerland is one of the most sought after destinations when they want to visit abroad.
1: Right. Before we proceed any further, let's listen into what Prime Minister Modi had to say in the joint press meet after the meeting.
2: हमने भारत के एक्सपोर्ट्स का स्विट्जरलैंड में मार्केट एक्सेस बढ़ाने और दोनों देशों के बीच इन्वेस्टमेंट को और सुगम बनाने के लिए कई महत्वपूर्ण निर्णय लिए. इससे भारत के एग्रीकल्चर, फार्मा, टेक्सटाइल और 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
1: Right, Professor Joshi, we just heard Prime Minister Modi talk about various points on which, you know, India and Switzerland have inked. And just to name a few, the MOU was signed on Migration and Mobility Partnership, that is MMP, agreement on exchange of a young professional. This is very important, Professor Joshi, because this agreement actually aims to govern the exchange of young professionals, be it taking up temporary employment in the other country to enhance their professional and language skills within their fields. Young professionals, of course, you know, the mobility is that much so important, and MOU on promotion and collaboration on transportation technologies, mobility system, as Prime Minister was mentioning as well. Another point was the letter of intent between the Department on Science and Technology, you also mentioned in your opening remarks, and Swiss National Science Foundation. Other point was the implementation of arrangement for cooperation in innovation, technology transfer and entrepreneurship between the Department of Science and Technology, that is DST, and the Zurich University of Applied Sciences. Now this IA, that is implementation agreement, this aims to establish, you know, bilateral cooperation in innovation, technology transfer, so on and so forth. How do you see this?
0: Right, we can see both scale and speed, wherein we have seen that after the talks that have held between the heads of the two states, both the nations have announced key 5 cooperation instruments, which cover migration and mobility, opportunities for young professionals, scientific research, increasing connectivity, so working together in transportation technologies, innovation and entrepreneurship. And that's where we can see that all these key agreements indicate towards a growing shift in India-Switzerland relations. So be it about EFTA or TEPA, or be it about the potential of investment of Switzerland in India, our Prime Minister has announced that, you know, TEPA has the potential to provide $100 billion in investments into India and create 1 million direct jobs in next 15 years, which is like a prioritized agenda for India. And apart from that, a very significant outcome of this visit is the agreement in the area of migration and mobility. So it's migration.

0: and Mobility Partnership, which actually aims to strengthen cooperation while addressing irregular migration, human exploitation and trafficking. Right. So that's where this e-agreement provides multiple entry visas valid up to 5 years with stays of up to 6 months and each visit along with renewable 1 year student permits. So, I mean, there is something for everyone, and a separate young professionals agreement has also been signed, and infrastructure and mobility partnership agreement also has been signed, wherein India's Ministry of Road Transport and Highways and Switzerland's Federal Department of Economic Affairs, they have signed this key agreement covering transportation technologies, mobility systems and a collaboration in infrastructure. And that's where we also see a large infrastructure expansion of India, which is underway. So there would be now a greater participation by Swiss companies in all these projects. And that's where we can see a symbiotic relationship or win-win situation for both the nations. And both the nations have also signed another important agreement in the area of increasing collaboration in research and innovation ecosystem, promoting young entrepreneurs and innovative technologies. And that's where we can see that an agreement between Department of Science and Technology of Government of India and Zurich University of Switzerland of Applied Science, they have signed an agreement. And we also see both the nations are keen to increase academia industry connect, government public connect. So beyond economics and technologies, strategic cooperation was also on the card on the diplomatic table, and new possibilities have been identified for military exchanges and defense production. So all in all, I can see that there are be it about the scale of collaboration or speed of collaboration in the next 10 to 15 years, we can see humongous opportunities and all these collaborations in the area of novice sectors like AI, science, tech, clean energy and space, mobility, health and so on.
1: All right, Professor Joshi, before we proceed any further, let's listen into the Swiss President Guy Parmelin, what he had to say in the joint press.
2: The visit is an excellent opportunity to emphasize the importance that both Switzerland and India attach to this relationship. The relationship between our two countries is built on shared democratic values as well as on trust and mutual respect. My visit is a stepping stone towards a further growth, deepening and strengthening of our close, broad and long-standing partnership.
1: Right, Professor Joshi, we just heard the Swiss president talk about the growing cooperation, the growing closeness between India and Switzerland. So, Professor Joshi, how can India and Switzerland transform their traditionally strong economic relationship into a broader, maybe a strategic partnership encompassing technology, innovation, education, skills? We just discussed all of that. But we'd like to know more about how India and Switzerland can develop more on these points, education, skills, sustainability, and of course, global governance.
0: That's a very good question, Nishit. And let me tell you, when there is trust between the two nations, it works as the foundation stone of promoting or elevating bilateral relationship to strategic partnership. And there are four core pillars of strategic partnership between any two nations, which span around defense and security, partnership in the area of science and technology, partnership in the sector of energy, and of course, trade relations. So we have seen that traditionally both the nations focused on economic and trade ties, and we can see a big scope between both the nations, both bilaterally as well as when we see from whole Europe's point of view, wherein European Free Trade Association comes into the picture, EFTA comes into the picture. Now we see that both the nations are also keen to elevate their collaboration in the area of emerging technologies like artificial intelligence. So for example, both the nations have coordinated closely on various AI initiatives, and it is also about developing a global mechanism to manage AI at global level. That's where when India held organized AI summit, Switzerland actually emerged as a key partner. And now we can see that there would be upcoming summits like Geneva AI Summit, wherein Switzerland would be echoing India's plight in this particular sector. And in the area of science and technologies also, both the nations have initiated various projects and signed agreements, and joint cooperation continues through frameworks like Indo-Swiss Joint Research Program, wherein the focus now lies on sustainability, promoting green and clean energy, collaborating in space tech and nuclear research as well. And last but not the least, we should

0: should not forget the core cornerstone of diplomatic relationship, from where the trust comes into the relationship. It's the tangent of cultural and people-to-people links, and that's where both the nations, we have seen that officials have signed agreements in the area of education, promoting mobility and exchange of, you know, scholars between the two nations.
1: Right, Professor Joshi, you just mentioned about the AI summit to be held in Geneva. So we'd like to remind our listeners that President Pamelin was here this February in 2026 for the India AI summit, which was held in February this year only. So, Professor Joshi, there has been a lot of talk about the EFTA and TEPA, the partnership agreement, the historic trade and economic partnership agreement with the European Free Trade Association, EFTA countries. Last October, Prime Minister Modi also mentioned about the agreement, which was India's first free trade agreement with a European economic bloc. Now, we would like to understand the EFTA and TEPA system. How does it work and how is it so important for India?
0: In the shadow of what Trump was doing with us and the kind of punitive measures he imposed on countries like India, signing EFTA, which is like India European Free Trade Association Trade and Economic Partnership Agreement, TEPA, that came into force in October 2025, to signing mother of all deals, a free trade agreement and a historic defense deal with European Union. That's where India actually marked a huge accomplishment, wherein it not only found key, I would say, block of countries for investments to explore its market, as well as promoting its strategic and defense ties. So that's where the agreement, which was signed by EFTA members, when I talk about EFTA in particular, Switzerland, Norway, Liechtenstein and Iceland, it actually is a major framework that promotes investment bilaterally, wherein the whole group signs such kind of agreements with the other nations. So for investments, employment and economic cooperation. So that's where it is of great significance for India. And as our Prime Minister also announced, this TEPA has the potential to provide $100 billion in investment into India and create 1 million direct jobs in next 10 to 15 years. And Indian exports would also get new markets for our agricultural products, textiles, different goods, pharmaceuticals and so on to Switzerland, while also inviting Swiss investments in sectors like life sciences, banking, fintech, insurance, sustainability, promoting green and clean energy. This EFTA and TEPA, they have a great significance for Indian economy as well as India's growth.
1: Right. Thank you so very much, Professor Joshi, for having joined us and shared your views on the topic. Thank you so very much.
0: Thank you.
2: 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The participants were Professor Anshu Joshi, international affairs expert, and Nishit Kumar, anchor. This program was produced and presented by the News Services Division of Akashvani. 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

0: 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Union Ports, Shipping and Waterways Minister Sarbanand Sonowal today flagged off the first international cargo vessel since independence carrying methanol from Assam's Dibrugarh to Bangladesh. The move marks the revival of the Brahmaputra as an international trade route after nearly 8 decades and is expected to provide the Northeast with a direct, greener and more cost-effective trade corridor. The stage is set for by-elections to 5 assembly constituencies in Tamil Nadu, Puducherry and West Bengal, along with 1 Lok Sabha constituency in Assam. Polling for all 6 seats will be held tomorrow, while counting of votes will take place on Friday. The assembly seats going to polls are Madurantakam and Dharapuram in Tamil Nadu, Thattanchavady in Puducherry and Rajinagar and Nandigram in West Bengal. In Assam, voting will be held for the Nagaon Lok Sabha constituency. The Election Commission of India has rejected the allegations of leader of the opposition in Lok Sabha, Rahul Gandhi, that Chief Election Commissioner Gyanesh Kumar has changed Form 6 of Special Intensive Revision, SIR, illegally and unilaterally. The Commission clarified that the declaration attached to Form 6 for SIR has been upheld by the Supreme Court. In a social media post, the Commission also said that the order related to SIR in Bihar was issued with the unanimous approval of the Commission on 24th of June. Last year, President Draupadi Murmu has appointed Chief Justices of 3 High Courts as judges of the Supreme Court of India. In a social media post, Law and Justice Minister Arjun Ram Meghwal informed that the President appointed Chief Justice of Gujarat High Court, Justice Sunita Agarwal, Chief Justice of Delhi High Court, Justice Devendra Kumar Upadhyay, and Chief Justice of Telangana High Court, Justice Aparesh Kumar Singh, as judges of the Supreme Court. And that is the end of this news bulletin.
1: কথায় গোল্ডেন সময়, আপনি শুনছেন 100.1 FM Gold, 100.1 FM Gold, FM Gold. রবি ঠাকুরের কথা আর গানে সাজানো হিয়ার মাঝে, হিয়ার মাঝে শুনছেন 100.1 FM Gold-এ. Yaar maache, yaar maache, yaar maache.

0: This is Akashvani, the news read by Shagun Chopra. India and Switzerland yesterday signed 5 agreements in New Delhi following bilateral talks between Prime Minister Narendra Modi and Swiss President Guy Parmelin. The agreements cover a wide range of areas including migration and mobility partnership, exchange of young professionals, promotion and collaboration on transportation technologies, mobility systems and infrastructure in identified areas. In a joint press meet after the talks, Prime Minister Modi said during their meeting the two sides identified new avenues for defense cooperation and deepen collaboration in nuclear energy.
1: आज हमने मिलिट्री एक्सचेंज और डिफेंस प्रोडक्शन में सहयोग की नई संभावनाओं की पहचान की. न्यूक्लियर एनर्जी में सहयोग को और प्रगाढ़ करने पर भी सहमति बनी. वाराणसी का रोपवे, नोएडा का जेवर एयरपोर्ट और पहाड़ी क्षेत्रों में रेलवे तथा टनलिंग प्रोजेक्ट हमारे इंफ्रास्ट्रक्चर सहयोग के उज्जवल उदाहरण है. इस सहयोग को सुदृढ़ करने के लिए आज हमने ट्रांसपोर्ट, मोबिलिटी और इंफ्रास्ट्रक्चर पर एग्रीमेंट किया है.
0: Our correspondent reported that the discussions between Prime Minister Modi and the Swiss President were very wide-ranging. They reviewed the entire spectrum of India-Switzerland relations and discussed ways to further deepen bilateral cooperation in several areas, including trade and investment, innovation and AI, military exchange and defence production, and nuclear energy. Both sides also reaffirmed their commitment to peace, diplomacy and reform of global institutions. The two leaders also discussed the ongoing conflict situation in the world. President Draupadi Murmu met the President of the Swiss Confederation at Rashtrapati Bhavan yesterday and hosted a banquet in his honour. Welcoming President Parmelin to India, President Murmu said that India and Switzerland enjoy warm and cordial relations based on the shared values of democracy and the rule of law. Vice President C.P. Radhakrishnan also attended the banquet. External Affairs Minister Dr. S. Jaishankar has said India's approach of multi-alignment enables it to engage with all important players in the world, including US, Russia and China. Dr. Jaishankar was addressing the 5th Kautilya Economic Conclave in New Delhi yesterday on the theme India and the World, Adaptive by Design. He opined that the world is moving towards multipolarity whose architecture and geometry are very different from the way it used to be. Union Ports, Shipping and Waterways Minister Sarbanand Sonowal yesterday flagged off the first international cargo vessel since independence carrying methanol from Assam's Dibrugarh to Bangladesh. The move marks the revival of the Brahmaputra as an international trade route after nearly 8 decades and is expected to provide the Northeast with a direct, greener and more cost-effective trade corridor. The stage is set for by-elections to 5 assembly constituencies in Tamil Nadu, Puducherry and West Bengal, along with 1 Lok Sabha constituency in Assam. Polling for all 6 seats will be held.

today, while counting of votes will take place on Friday. The assembly seats going to polls are Madurantakam and Dharapuram in Tamil Nadu, Thattanchavadi in Puducherry and Rajinagar and Nandigram in West Bengal. In Assam, voting will be held for the Nagaon Lok Sabha constituency. Defence Minister Rajnath Singh will launch Fleet Support Ship 1 and lay the keel of Fleet Support Ship 5 at Hindustan Shipyard Limited, Vishakhapatnam today. He will also inaugurate the upgraded Slipway 4 and 300-ton Goliath crane. The Ministry of Defence said that the upgraded Slipway 4, with its extended length and enhanced load-bearing capability, supported by the 300-ton Goliath crane, will enable the shipyard to build and launch vessels of up to 45,000 deadweight tonnage, significantly expanding its capacity to undertake large and complex platforms. President Draupadi Murmu will be on a three-day visit to Himachal Pradesh from today. During the visit, President Murmu will attend the convocation ceremony at AIIMS Bilaspur as the chief guest and confer degrees to trainee doctors. After the convocation ceremony, the president will travel to Manali, where arrangements for her overnight stay have been made. American scientist Carl Deisseroth and German scientist Peter Hegemann and Georg Nagel won the 2026 Nobel Prize in Physiology or Medicine for developing a breakthrough technique to decode the inner workings of the brain. And that is the end of this news bulletin.